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16: 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It is Stryker. Welcome to another edition of your favorite radio program, Out of Order. It's the only countdown show in the world that plays the top 20 songs totally at random. Last week, Foo Fighters hit number one with Your Favorite Toy. Will it be on top again today? You're going to find out. I've also got new music from The Neighborhood and Bishop Briggs. Plus, Gwen Stefani's going to join me as we kick it all off with the number 11 song from 3 Days Grace. Kill Me Fast is out of order. Welcome to

DCFC, Death Cab for Cutie, Riptides, the number 9 song in the nation on Out of Order. And I'm Ted Stryker. Besides the top 20 songs, I also bring you the coolest new music, like the latest from our friend Bishop Briggs. I love this woman. What a powerhouse. The new one is called Blood from a Stone. Bishop Briggs, a bonus this weekend. Check it out. All of your

0: singer, songwriter, model, mother, and winner of The Masked Singer. And she's been on the show 3 or 4 times. There's nothing Bishop Briggs can't do. That's the brand new song, Blood from a Stone, on Out of Order. And I am Ted Stryker. Thanks for listening. On the way, I got music from Dirty Heads, Weezer, and the latest from the neighborhood. You are out of order.
1: You are out of order.
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When I want to de-stress, close my eyes, vibe out, that's one of the bands I go to right there, Dirty Heads. One of those days in at number 12 this week. It is Ted Stryker broadcasting from my guest bedroom as I do every single weekend. Same time, same place. It's the Mixed Up Countdown Show, Out of Order. And this is your number 16 song in the nation from the last dinner party, Count the Way.

incredible music, the coolest guests, a slightly above average host. This is Out of Order. Just played you Go Away by Weezer in at number 5 this week. And that's an old song. It's made a comeback. It is Stryker with something new from the neighborhood. I love this band. This is called Private, and it's a bonus, not on the countdown yet, on Out of Order.

0: Those guys have a U.S. tour in the fall, and it's all sold out. Just instantly, it all sold out. Great for the neighborhood and the song called Private. That's a bonus song this week. It is Ted Stryker coming up. Music from Bad Omens and 21 Pilots. Plus, do Foo Fighters still have the number one song in the nation? You're going to find out soon on Out of Order.
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The Austin City Limits lineup dropped this week, and it is stacked. Rufus Du Sol, Kings of Leon, Lore, Turnstile, and the band I just played, 21 Pilots. Their song, Drag Path, is the second biggest song in the nation. And I'm Stryker, at Ted Stryker Instagram. DM me anytime as I play you the 20th biggest song from Bad Omens, Dying.

0: week, Foo Fighters had the number one song in the nation, Your Favorite Toy. Today, down to number six on Out of Order. So who's got the new number one song? You're going to find out at the end of the show. First, though, after the break, Gwen Stefani's going to join me from No Doubt. They just kicked off the residency at the Sphere in Vegas, and we'll get into it next.
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0: Moving up to number four this weekend, Sublime, Until the Sun Explodes on Out of Order. And I am Stryker. We are ready to go with Gwen Stefani. After months of excitement, the residency, the No Doubt residency at the Sphere, has finally arrived. I am there this weekend to watch the show. And joining me now is Gwen Stefani. Gwen, how did the Sphere residency come together?
1: It was super last minute. Like, honestly, like we had talked about it. Like, after Coachella, I think we hadn't really like been together before Coachella at all. And then we did that, and it was like being together was just totally normal. Like, it just felt like riding a bike, like walking. Hi, okay. And then the shows were so unbelievably incredible. So I think we all wanted to do something, but I don't know, anything else would have been going back or not cool. You know what I mean? It would never touch what we just did. So what could it be? Talk about doing the Sphere because it's so different. And
2: yes.
1: And that was something we had been throwing around for a couple of years because time goes quick. And then all of a sudden, here we are.
0: Gwen Stefani hanging out with me, Stryker. Gwen, what makes doing a show at the Sphere different from a typical concert?
1: There's so many technical things about it that are different. And I think that's why it excited me, because it's creatively something we've never done. And it's like somewhere between watching a film and, you know, a concert, you know what I'm saying?
0: Right. Yep.
1: And so we all want it to feel like you're going back in time. So it's a really nostalgic feeling. You feel like you are in the 90s again. You can remember the music in a way that is, because music does bring you back. But like to do it with the film on top of it, I think the goal is to make everyone feel nostalgic.
0: We are all super excited about these shows, and it makes it even more special because Tragic Kingdom recently turned 30 years old. Is there a song from that album that stands out for you today?
1: I think what I like to like remind myself about that record is that I never even wrote a song before I wrote this song. It's like it was just, I don't know, we'd been doing it for so long, and all of a sudden I just wrote one, and it was exactly what I was feeling. It was just like, so each one of them really defines that time period. So I can't say that one for me I love more than the other, but I will say that Don't Speak is such a world thing that it's something I'd never even traveled. Like, I'd gone to Catalina Island, San Diego, San Francisco, and, you know, Santa Barbara. That was it. So for me, like, being able to have a song that is like transcending like language barriers, that to me is beyond. And it doesn't make sense in the catalog, all the music that we were doing at that time. That song was like so weird and different with that weird guitar solo. Yeah. Like, it was like, what is this?
0: And this is it. Don't Speak. No Doubt, a throwback bonus. Gwen Stefani, it is always great catching up with you on Out of Order.

number is cool. If I could have 9% of that guy's talent and charisma, I'd have a pretty good life. Actually, I do have a good life. I host this show Out of Order. It's the number one radio show in the history of radio. My name is Ted Stryker. Just played you Homewrecker in at number 14. We're going to take a break. Then I'm going to play Pop.

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It's the weirdest countdown show on the radio. I understand that, but that's why you love it. Out of Order. It is Ted Stryker. I play you the top 20 songs totally at random. I do it from my guest bedroom. It's a two-person operation. It's nothing but A-listers and good songs. Thank you for checking out the show. That was Freaking Out from Dexter and the Moonrocks at number 10. And now your 15th biggest song from Papa Roach. This is called Wake Up Calling.

I love that band. In at number 7 this weekend, Be With You from Muse on Out of Order with me, Stryker, and this next dude I'm going to play, singer-songwriter, very high on, Jutes, J-U-T-E-S, super talented, has a big summer tour that kicks off in August. This is called It Takes Two from Jutes on Out of Order.

0: Cupcakes 2. It's not on the chart yet. Hopefully it will be soon. That's just a bonus song. And I am Ted Stryker on the way. I'm going to play you some music from Young the Giant and the Strokes as we keep marching towards the number one song in the nation, Out of Order.
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sold-out shows later this summer. They're going to play the Reading and Leeds festivals. This song is called Restless in Bloom. From Tooth, it's the Stryker 420 on Out of Order.

0: Missed it earlier. Foo Fighters no longer have the number one song. So who's at the top of our chart? You're going to find out next.
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It has been a great year for that band so far, and it's only getting bigger. In Color. In Color, and their song Headlights is up to number 8 on Out of Order. I'm Stryker. Mere moments from now, we're going to crown a brand new number one song. First, in at number 19, All American Rejects with Get This.

There's All American Rejects in at number 19 with Get This. And with that, I've reached the finish line. Here we go. If you've missed it, I played you the 19 biggest songs in the nation. We had some bonus tunes. Gwen Stefani was on the show today. Everything has been leading to this moment. It's time to reveal your brand new number one song. And it goes to Yellow Card with Good Charlotte. Shout out to both bands. Bedroom Posters takes the top.

0: 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That's your number one song of the nation on Out of Order. I'm Stryker, and that almost does it for me.
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0: 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My executive producer is the great Corey Irwin. And we're going to be back next week, if they let us, with the top 20 songs in the nation. Until then, you have been Out of Order.
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All right, so a sense of urgency. 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You get to head out to the Bahamas. 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Early.

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I'm only until 11, so not too much longer. 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

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Say what's up. Why not? That's fun. Hear yourself in the morning. 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

All right, so I'm playing this for a gal named Jessica. She's out doing some deliveries. Wanted to hear Orgy Blue Monday, and we're not there yet. Don't think about the Monday. It's coming fast and furious. All right, so 105.9 The X. Thanks so much for hanging and listening tonight.

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Hey, it's Thor, and it's almost time to win extra cash with the X with 13 chances each weekday at $1,000. 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
2: Good morning, everybody.
3: Good morning, Woody.
4: Good morning, Woody.
2: Today's Monday. It is May the 11th, 2026. My name is Woody. That is Greg Gorey.
4: Yeah.
2: We got Menace.
5: What is up? Hi.
2: Gina Grad.
6: Hi.
7: Good morning.
2: Hope you had a great weekend, everybody. Seabass is here. We got Sammy.
6: Hello.
2: Morgan, our associate producer. Vaughn, our video producer, is here. We got Bort. We got Menchie. We've got the phones open. 877-44-WOODY. Send us a text over to 22987. We'll check in with the weekend cheers and jeers. Got some of the trending news headlines for you. Birthdays, porn, or birthday. Those are all coming up this hour here on The Woody Show. Let's see. I got this here. Greg, you're not going to like this.
4: Okay.
2: The CEO. This is Ryanair. This is that low-cost Irish airline.
4: Guy's pretty damn funny, though.
2: Now, the guy who's the CEO, he wants to see airports ban the places in the airport from serving alcohol in the morning.
4: The
2: morning
4: is a safe place where you can get booze at all times. Thank you.
2: So early morning booze service he wants banned.
4: Well, F you.
2: He has called out that drunken passengers are the reason that at least one flight per day has to be diverted.
6: Well, yeah, there's diverted. Totally videos of Ryanair every day.
7: Because it's a lot of Irishmen going down to Ibiza and they just get hammered.
2: Yeah. Because of that, he says bars and airports should be subjected to the same licensing rules as ones that don't sit behind a security checkpoint.
7: Why would morning drinks have anything? I would think afternoon and evening drinks, because people have already been building up pre-gaming.
4: Yeah, what's the time of day? Yeah.
7: I would think morning would be safest, actually.
2: Well, his name is Michael O'Leary.
4: This is the same dude that wanted to charge to use the bathroom on board.
2: Oh,
4: he was asked about it, and he's like, yeah, I did say that, and I did think that.
2: Yeah, he says he can't comprehend why anyone at airport bars is serving people at 5 or 6 in the morning.
4: Don't worry about it, dude.
2: He says, who needs to be drinking a beer at that time?
6: Yeah. You don't know where they flew in from.
4: He said, who needs to?
2: Yeah.
7: It's not about need.
4: You don't question somebody's rights by questioning their needs.
2: Yeah, it's my right. He said no booze would be served at airports outside licensing hours, and he recommends that using a boarding pass as a form of ID check. That could limit passengers to just 2 drinks per at the airport.
4: So because some people ruin it, take away everybody else.
2: Well, that's usually the way it goes, though.
4: And I don't support any example like that.
3: Seabass brings up Ibiza. No one's drinking in the morning in Ibiza. Like, everybody's laid out like it's dead bodies everywhere.
7: Well, that's not saying on the way to.
3: Oh, on the way to.
6: On the plane, that is what you're talking about. In Mallorca,
2: Speaking of planes getting diverted, there was a Southwest flight, and it got diverted and then delayed. Actually, not diverted. It was delayed for over an hour. There was a humanoid robot, Bebop.
6: Oh, babe.
3: Yeah.
2: 4 foot tall, 70-pound robot that boarded the plane as a passenger.
4: Bebop.
2: What is that reaction?
4: So adorable.
6: Yeah, some of them are really cute.
3: That's the one.
6: I love Bebop.
2: And there was an actual ticket purchase for it. Now, the issue apparently came down to the fact that the ticket Bebop was assigned was for an aisle seat, which violates Southwest, the large carry-on policy.
6: Okay.
2: And it wasn't as simple as just moving Bebop to a window seat, because the robot's handler was then asked about the batteries that power the robot.
6: Oh, are they lithium?
7: I am not carry-on. I am human.
2: Those lithium batteries were larger than what's allowed. Was it like 100? What is it, Menace? That it's like, and it has to be all like visible now too.
4: Like 100 cc's of lithium.
2: Whatever. It's 100 watt or 100 whatever, something like that. Right. So these lithium batteries, they were larger than what's allowed, and they had to be removed. And then from there, the flight was able to take off without any delayed because of like a robot on board. Like,
4: Wouldn't you check all those parameters before you're going through
3: TSA?
2: I'd be so annoyed if my flight's delayed because some dickhead has their robot.
6: He's just dancing for everyone.
3: Yeah. Bebop is the one that you can buy that thing on Walmart.com for $8,000.
2: Is that the one that has the head that kind of looks like it's an Amazon speaker?
6: Yes.
4: Kind of. It's very humanoid.
3: Yeah. It just dances around. Doesn't actually do anything. Go make your coffee.
7: Oh, these are the ones that I see guys that have started to take these out to like Times Square and Hollywood Boulevard.
6: Oh, and take your picture with it?
4: Right. Just walk and dance.
3: It's basically a toy.
7: Yeah. Mm.
2: Cool. Where's your robot? Your robot. Yeah,
3: still waiting on it. I'm not famous enough like Andrew Schultz. He already has it.
4: But it's supposed to be this year, right?
3: Yeah.
2: But didn't they give you like a time frame?
3: No, just sometime this year.
2: Just sometime this year.
3: Yeah. And dude.
2: And his, they got all your money up front?
3: No. Just a deposit. And
2: I was going to say, this sounds like one of those.
6: Yeah.
2: I was with the Kickstarters that I was wondering
6: about.
2: Never
6: hear from him again.
3: Comedian Andrew Schultz again. Thank he already you. Has one, the same one that I ordered. And it's like getting it, his in for him and stuff. Yes. And like,
6: oh, yeah. Dog,
3: yeah. It's awesome. Doing all kinds of cool stuff.
2: All right. Well, we're going to take a quick break. We'll come back
4: soon, man. Soon. Yeah.
2: Some entertainment stuff, birthday stuff, all next here on The Woody Show. Hang on.
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1: Well, Greg, you're not going to like this.
2: Oh, no. Why?
1: Jerry Seinfeld.
2: Yeah.
1: He says that Friends, one of your favorite shows of all time.
2: Correct.
1: He says that Friends is just Seinfeld with better looking people.
2: I disagree, and it's not because I'm biased by any means, but I think Friends had recurring plots. It had recurring themes. It had character arcs and whatnot. Seinfeld, to me, is
3: more...
2: You
3: don't think Seinfeld did?
2: Well, it's more... You could watch like an episode here and there and still get the gist of it.
4: Yeah, and Seinfeld himself said it's a show about nothing.
2: Whereas
4: and that's different.
2: Yeah, Friends, like season 8, might have a callback to season 2, and you're like, oh, look how that changed or whatever.
3: Seinfeld had a lot of that.
5: Not a lot, a tad here and there.
2: Yeah,
5: like with George's wife or fiance.
4: Yeah, Susan.
5: Died. But that was rare. And to add on to that, I would say, yes, of course, Friends was better looking. It was also way happier and less funny. So those are the differences.
4: Well, like that, Seabass. Yeah. I'm surprised Seinfeld would put those in the same category.
1: But what sitcoms?
2: When it comes to sitcoms, though, everybody wants to compare Friends and Seinfeld.
6: No, why?
4: Because they were at the height of their powers at the same time.
6: I totally disagree.
2: It's two separate entities.
6: Yeah. Everyone knows
2: it's just a fact.
6: That Friends was a ripoff of Living Single, which was hugely popular the year before. Yeah. And then they made Friends.
2: Well, sitcom formulas are kind of ripoffs.
4: Right. They've had
2: people.
4: Friends like us.
5: They've had, so
2: in
5: was three.
2: Bar,
5: yeah, but
2: in a hospital.
5: This company.
6: At its height, Living Single came out in 1993, and it was like one of the number one shows on television. And then so they decide, let's make a similar show. And then they came up with Friends, which came out in 1994.
7: Right, because Living Single was with a mostly black cast, and they were saying they didn't get enough marketing and stuff like that. They did the same thing with Friends, but they gave it so much marketing for everyone to know about it and watch it. But I will say about Seinfeld and Friends, they're written in similar ways in that they both have a lot of... points in the show that don't move the plot forward. So they have conversations that are just conversations that aren't moving the plot forward.
1: Kind of like this show.
0: The Woody Show. We'll be right back. I'll see it when I believe it.
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0: All right. Menace, what you got?
1: What is happening with my voice? What's happening with Kelly Clarkson? Like, so she's not doing her...
2: Weird.
1: Well, no, she said she's not doing her...
3: Do that again.
1: What's happening with Kelly Clarkson? She had her talk show, and then she wanted to move it to Texas and be around her family and stuff like that. And they wouldn't move the production over there.
2: The classic excuse.
1: Yeah. And then so she says, okay, I'm quitting the show and spend more time with my kids. But guess what? Now she's a judge on The Voice again.
4: Well, they backed up the Brinks truck.
2: They've got daycare there.
0: That's also probably a lot less commitment, right?
4: Yeah,
1: 100%. 100%. Also,
0: than a daily talk show.
1: Yeah.
0: And why couldn't they move that to Texas?
1: I don't know. They should
0: Big
1: have.
0: Big deal.
4: It was Fans a good show. That.
1: People liked it a
0: Nobody
1: lot.
0: Nobody cares about that stuff anymore, man. It doesn't matter.
1: Yeah, it's weird. She's also still doing a residency in Vegas in July. I really want to go to that.
4: I've always really liked her voice.
0: Because it used to be for these shows. Radio shows and for television shows that were very guest heavy, relying on guests. You had to either be in New York or LA because that's where all the celebrities were. And now people live everywhere.
4: In Austin.
0: Yeah. People have spread it. Yeah. Nashville to Texas to all these different places. Yeah.
1: I don't know if they've seen a map. Texas is centrally located. So
0: it is central.
4: It's
0: in this century.
1: It's in this century. Yeah. So it should be easy for them to get there.
2: I had a suspicion, but I just looked it up. Kelly Clarkson's show, when it was on, taped 2 episodes a day, 3 days a week.
0: That's pretty damn wrong.
2: My family, that's always
5: She's
2: garbage.
5: Probably exhausted.
4: Yeah, that's too much.
2: Like when Tom Brady retired to be with his family that unretired.
5: She had to book the guests herself and do all the crap.
4: Yeah. Do her own hair.
2: But the writing was so tough.
0: Gina Grab, what you got?
4: Well, the Golden Globes are officially gearing up for their award shows, but they're also laying out the new rules about how AI can be used for movies and TV and podcasts and how they're going to, you know, give awards out for stuff that has AI. Because what are they going to do? They have to acknowledge it now. So here's the new guidelines. Basically, projects that use AI can still compete as long as humans are clearly the main creative force behind the work. So the Globes say...
0: I did all the prompts?
4: Well, yeah. The AI tools can help support the production, but they can't replace writers, directors, actors, and other credited artists. And performances created mostly by AI won't qualify. So a lot of that, and AI generated copies.
0: So you can still have the movie, you just won't get the stupid award.
4: Correct. And AI generated copies of an actor's voice, that's also off limits.
0: That's
4: fair. That'll disqualify you.
5: Yeah, that's fine.
4: But I'm just glad that they're acknowledging this.
2: Well, and people are being, I know a lot of artists, quote unquote, you know, writers, directors, actors who are no AI whatsoever. But it's just, in a lot of cases, better computer. Like I use it. If I remember recording stuff out in the field and there's honks and stuff that I don't want in there, I use AI to take that out.
4: No,
2: and
4: that's, big deal.
2: And like I said, no one complained when they made Toy Story, when a computer made all those animations.
1: Yeah. What's up with that?
4: Yeah, bitch.
2: And then people are just telling it how to do it. You know, we don't require that everyone is drawn like Snow White style.
1: Now we have easier computer.
2: Yeah. So they're just, Luddites.
0: What'd you say?
2: Luddites.
5: Oh, I thought you said a lot of AIDS.
0: That's what I thought. I heard the same thing.
1: So a lot of AIDS.
2: They have drugs for that.
0: By the way, somebody, speaking of awards, you know, we don't get nominated a lot for this kind of stuff.
1: Uh-huh.
0: Somebody said that, we're being nominated for a Marconi Award again.
1: What? Okay.
0: Okay.
5: Yeah,
0: now,
5: again.
0: Here's the thing, but this is what they need from us.
2: Uh-oh.
0: They need us to submit an audio piece to go along with it.
4: Mm. Guess who's guess?
0: But it's okay. So it needs to be between 60 and 90 seconds, and it has to be from the 2025 calendar year.
5: Do you think we have 90 seconds of good material?
2: Morgan and Tyler, when we learned that they made out.
1: Yeah.
2: Boom, done.
6: But that's 2026.
1: Yeah.
0: For a Marconi?
1: That's for next year.
2: By the way, are they going to check? No.
0: For a Marconi.
6: That's
0: like a serious... That's a serious radio award, right? Like a legit one.
6: That's a major award.
4: That's
5: like the Oscars of radio.
1: We gotta send like Greg like crying about something.
4: Oh,
0: I can't think of one thing that we've done.
1: 90
0: oh,
1: seconds.
0: Really, like no. ever.
2: I'll go back and
0: that I think would be appropriate for something like
5: what
0: that.
5: are they looking for? Like funny, it's emotional.
6: Feel good. It's anything we want.
1: But I'd say emotional.
0: Oh, here it says anything that showcases the show, maybe a funny moment with a listener or someone from the cast.
2: Oh, that
0: it could be a montage if you could squeeze it into the 90-second limit.
4: They don't have any context.
2: They're not going to judge it based on this, though. This is just for the promo. Like, they've already made up their mind.
0: Okay. That's the other thing.
4: It's just for the promo. It has to be Gezer's dad.
1: I just say a Gregory traffic report. That'd be
5: right.
2: Why?
4: The car is sleepy.
1: Yeah.
0: All right. Well, we'll get back to that.
2: Okay.
0: We'll,
2: or immature replies.
4: That'd be great.
1: Sammy's weather.
0: Yeah. Cartnark. I mean, I don't know. Cartnarks. People seem to, you know.
2: That's original thing. I guess. No one else doing it.
0: Yeah. I don't know.
2: It's like the best thing ever.
0: Greg Gorey, what you got?
5: Well, I promise you, this has nothing to do with the Real Housewives of Beverly Hills because I've never seen it. Don't know the people on it.
1: Yeah.
5: This is not about the show. This is about the money. There's this couple. Maybe you know a Menace. P.K. Kemsley and his wife. Dorit Kemsley.
1: Oh yeah, Dorit.
5: All right, I've never heard of them.
0: Is it Dorit?
1: Yep.
5: Okay. Anyway,
0: your middle initial better be O.
5: They're going through a divorce, right? So the husband PK says over the past year, Dorit, the wife, spent $1 million on clothing and handbags.
4: How?
5: That's what caught my eye.
4: How?
5: I mean, 1 year. $1 million.
1: I could do that easily.
5: Louis Vuitton, Chanel purses, about 70 grand each, spent thousands on Hermes.
0: What are those bags?
1: A Birkin bag.
0: The Birkin bag?
5: Tens of thousands.
1: So, and get a basic bitch Birkin bag is 10 G's.
2: Let's say you only shop 300 days a year. Could you spend $3,500, you know?
5: Yeah.
2: You buy one bag a day?
0: Yeah.
5: I guess you
2: one
5: could.
2: One pair of shoes
5: but,
2: a day?
5: But meanwhile, she made zero payments on the mortgage and they have a $6 million mortgage.
4: Mega late on
5: mortgage payments. He still covers 90% of all her household expenses. She's living in this other house with the kids.
1: That's weird. So I thought it'd be in reverse.
5: He said, come live at this other property that I have and let's sell the house. We're going to probably lose it anyway. And she refused the offer.
1: Wow.
5: So meanwhile, she goes out and spends $1 million on stupid clothes and handbags. He's footing the bills and the divorce is not finalized. How whipped
1: that
5: are you?
1: Sucks.
5: That you're like, yeah, I'll still put up with it. And then offer to have her move to a different property.
0: Well, if she can spend that kind of money, imagine what she would need to maintain her lifestyle.
4: Oh, yeah. You got to maintain that.
0: So it's,
5: mind-boggling
1: so
5: to me.
1: To get a Birkin where you're not shamed, like that's like 40,000 times 10. That's already $400,000 right there.
0: I hate when you see these celebrity couples that break up or, you know, there's a athlete or somebody who's going through a breakup and they say, oh, I need $110,000 a month in child support.
4: Oh, yeah.
1: Damn.
0: No, you don't.
5: Yeah.
4: How's my child going to eat?
5: Those peanut butter and jelly sandwiches have really gotten expensive.
4: Gold leaf.
0: Yeah, like you don't need that.

0: Just a couple birthdays here, really. Sabrina Carpenter is 27 years old today.
1: Oh, yeah.
2: Old.
0: Yeah. I somehow, unless we talked about it and I mind erased it, I didn't know that she's the niece of Nancy Cartwright, who does Bart Simpson's voice.
1: I thought they were cousins, but yeah, they're related.
3: I had no idea.
2: Is that?
0: Yeah, I think it's her aunt.
2: Does this prove now that she's 27 and that girl that Menace was just talking about is 27 and the girl I talk about is always 20? Is 27 the hottest age for a woman?
1: Must be. As Leonardo DiCaprio.
2: Oh, please, I'm not that old.
0: Sabrina Carpenter's 27 today. You got Blac Chyna, who is 38.
2: Much older.
0: Jeffrey Donovan is 58. And then you got your porno birthday today, who's Kendra Spade. And today's birthday girl, she has been banged harder than a vending machine that's holding up someone's dollar.
4: What?
0: Or where, like, it just gets caught on that little loopy thing that's dangling.
1: Smack it a few times.
0: 500, same with her. 520 fine films, including Butthole Whores, Volume 7.
1: What's that about?
0: She was in Squirt Squad, Volume 3.
1: Hot.
0: Also, Chassis Boys Lick Better.
1: Oh.
0: She was in Gaping with My Bestie.
1: Oh.
0: She was in Vagina Vendetta. Kendra Spade gets the facial she craves. That was a good one.
3: Oh, yeah,
0: but really, who can forget her unforgettable role in The Big Finger Bang Theory?
1: Oh, that was hilarious. I love that.
0: That's Kendra Spade, who's 28 years old today. And that's your porno birthday, your celebrity birthdays, and a little Monday look at some of the stuff that's happening in the world of entertainment with us here on The Woody Show. We'll take a quick break. We got some more Woody Show for you next. Hang on.
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2: Wow, now I feel like an idiot. 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
3: Dude, this Mike Vrabel, Diana Rossini story just keeps getting better and better and better and better.
4: It keeps on giving.
3: Mike Vrabel, of course, for now the head coach of the New England Patriots. Diana Rossini was a journalist, a reporter for The Athletic. She's no longer. She stepped down from her position, which is always dumb. I guess I understand because they have to have some kind of integrity. Like, if it was just an affair, but it wasn't with an NFL head coach when you're The Athletic,
4: right,
3: and that's their business, part of it I understand, but
5: yeah,
3: like, it's her husband who should be pissed.
5: What's Vrabel's winning streak? Like, what kind of...
3: Well, he's a newer... He's new with the Patriots. He was with the Tennessee Titans for a while. He's a good coach. He did well with the Patriots this past year. Anyway, I don't think the guy should lose his job.
5: I mean, it's a...

0: Patriots too. I mean,
1: his marriage, that's a different story.
2: Yeah, yeah. Owners, that's up to her.
0: The owners have done a couple things, so but they might just look past it.
1: But this dude, I mean, this girl, how do you deal with her for more than 5 minutes? She is one of those people, it's like fentanyl.
3: Oh, yeah.
1: Like, she might be fun. Like, a little bit of her might
3: tiny,
1: be fun.
3: Tiny bit.
1: But a little too much will kill you. She's human fentanyl. Every time you hear these clips, it's like, oh, my God, this chick. And the husband, why is the husband hanging around?
2: Yeah, he's in love.
1: There are some thoughts. There are some thoughts, like, you know, maybe he's gay. Oh. And not interested in her sexually, and so that's why she's out there stepping out or whatever.
2: Okay.
1: Why are you putting up with this person who's on TV? We played all those different comments she had made. Now, this is another clip that has just surfaced, and she was playing this Family Feud style game with Barstool, and I guess Mike Vrabel is also part of this, and here's the thing.
4: Okay, Diana, what is something you might close your eyes to do?
5: When you have sex with your husband or wife.
4: Again, this is from Family Feud Kids, but yes.
6: She answered it. Yep. She answered it. It's done. That's the
4: it's
6: one.
4: Done. No, you I have to take the answer.
7: No.
1: Okay. Any opportunity she had a dog on her husband.
2: That's all she does.
1: And then there was another thing I saw where apparently Mike Vrabel has a burner account. And so he's been responding to a lot of people who have been giving opinions about the whole thing with Diana Rossini. And it was like Mike Masters was the name on the burner account.
2: Now,
1: is it actually his account? Not confirmed.
2: Okay.
1: But it's somebody being very defensive, as a lot of these homers for the Patriots.
0: Yeah.
1: You know, homer Patriot fans, they're defending Mike Vrabel and whatever. But it is pretty funny when you look at
2: the responses.
1: When you look at the responses to the different posts.
2: Says you, bitch. Okay. Mike.
3: I don't know if he should lose his job, but I think he could because it's incredibly distracting.
2: Yeah.
1: Sure.
2: Yeah.
1: He could. Mm-hmm. But again, this is not between him and his employer. This is between him and his wife.
0: Yeah.
3: Right. But it's.
1: And she could fire him.
3: It's spilled over into the professional world.
2: It is distracting, but I don't think he'll lose his job.
0: It's
2: over
0: not
2: it.
0: Distracting from players. Players are doing that all day, too.
1: Here's what I don't like about it publicly.
3: Yeah.
1: But here's what I don't like about it. I don't like it when there starts to be this call for him to lose his job.
3: I'm not saying that.
1: Because
3: at all.
1: Why are you so obey? Like, I don't like cheaters either.
3: Right.
1: Again, if you are not happy in your relationship, break up with the person. You can go do whatever you want. Like, sack up.
3: Right.
1: Yeah. And you know, man up and break up and then go do whatever you want.
3: Right.
1: But when people start making these calls for, you know, someone to lose their job, it wasn't a relationship with you. It has nothing to do with their job.
2: Yeah.
3: Normally I wouldn't even give it a second thought to some sort of celebrity affair thing. But the recent photos of Mike Vrabel's wife walking through an airport, I felt so bad for her.
1: Oh, I know.
3: She looked just bummed out.
1: And the husband, too.
3: Mm-hmm. Yeah.
1: Yeah. Oh, yeah. And then whoever was behind that burner account deleted it.
0: Oh, really?
1: Yeah, because like once it was like, oh, does Mike Vrabel have a burner account? It was deleted, which doesn't look good.
0: Yeah.
1: As far as it like not being his.
2: Right.
3: Right. Because if it wasn't, it'd be there.
1: But what a great story. That story just keeps getting better.
3: For everybody.
1: All right. 877-44-WOODY. Text us. 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
2: Hey. Yeah.
1: Phone's always open at 877-44-WOODY. You can always send us a text if you'd like over to 22987. You know, when we were kids, you always figured out a way to get the things that you needed, whether you wanted to get cigarettes or booze.
3: Yep. You found a way.
1: Shoulder tapping or whatever.
0: Yeah. You already know somebody.
1: Yeah. And so now the modern day version of that, you know, there's the age checks, online age checks for certain things. Mm-hmm. And so this is a story I was just reading about over in Britain. The kids are outwitting the online age verification systems on websites and for apps and things like that.
2: Yeah.
1: So what they call surprisingly low-tech ways, including drawing fake mustaches on their faces.
0: No way.
3: Really?
1: Where there's a will, a way. We always figured it out.
2: Yeah. Totally. We deserve it.
1: Like prisoners. Yeah. Like prisoners. Yeah. They'll figure it out.
3: You find that unattended cigarette vending machine,
1: right?
3: And you're good to go.
0: Yeah.
1: Yeah. So they looked at these 1,300 kids between the ages of 9 and 16, and about a third of them had managed to bypass age checks online in just the past 2 months. 46% said the checks are just too easy to get around. And there's a bunch of different ways they were doing it, but they're like, man, they're not like hacking or doing anything else. It could be as simple as just drawing like fake beards.
2: So low rent. That's
0: insane.
3: Well, they must be old enough.
0: Did you ever shoulder tap?
3: Is that when you have somebody buy up?
0: Yeah,
3: for you
0: just a random person.
3: All the time.
0: Really?
3: But we didn't call it shoulder tapping. We called it buying up. Will you buy up?
0: Oh, really?
3: Yeah.
0: Oh, yeah. I did it once for work because I forgot my ID at the radio station and they wouldn't sell me alcohol. So I just random people outside and one dude did it for me.
3: The depressing thing is when you get asked for the first time to buy up for somebody.
2: Like,
3: I'm not doing that.
1: For this thing here, it says this one mom, 12-year-old, was using her eyebrow pencil to draw a mustache to fake out the age estimation tool that verified him as 17.
2: Oh, that's great.
1: So a 12-year-old was able to look 17 with an eyebrow pencil.
2: That's all it takes.
0: Nice.
1: 877-44-WOODY. You can send us a text. 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It is the Woody Show. 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
2: We're mentioning people filing all these lawsuits, like the tomato lawsuit.
3: Yeah.
2: Tomato fraud.
3: Yeah, it is tomato fraud.
2: I mean, you like the tomatoes, right?
4: I do, but if it's not the real thing, it's just not the real thing. I don't know. I mean, it's not that I could tell the difference.
2: They're
4: not a tomato connoisseur.
2: They're real tomatoes.
5: It's cut and dried.
4: Yeah. The San Marzano thing. Yeah.
2: Yeah. Everybody, you mentioned that name and like you lit up and you lit. Oh,
3: yeah,
2: those
3: are
2: good.
4: They are. Yeah. Spectacularly.
2: Does it change
4: sweet.
2: Your opinion on them if they're not?
4: I mean, if I was buying them
2: from Italy, they weren't grown in Italy. And why would they taste any different if they're grown in Italy?
5: Because
4: of the volcanic soil.
2: Oh.
3: Yeah, volcanic soil.
2: Okay. All right. Anyway, so all these different lawsuits we were talking about, everybody's filing these stupid things.
3: Yeah.
2: And, you know, the guy who's going around suing all these businesses. Mm-hmm. And
4: that's how they make their living.
2: There's another one. This guy in Arizona, he's suing a body donation company.
3: Oh, no.
2: He found out that his deceased mother... And I don't know, like when you donate a body, here's a question. I don't have any experience with this. You don't get to really specify what it's for, I'm assuming, right?
5: You think it's for science, basically.
2: Well, I mean, science is pretty broad.
5: Yeah.
4: Yeah.
3: Like, I don't want to end up in one of those, like, traveling shows where they cut your body up, you know, and the muscles. Yeah. Like,
2: although those are pretty cool.
4: Yeah, I wouldn't want that either. And they have you heard of body farms?
3: Yeah.
2: Yes.
4: Where they put bodies out just to study how they decompose.
2: Correct.
3: I mean,
2: yeah. So, like,
3: thank you for your service.
2: I guess that's my question. You don't get to really decide.
4: Because that would be science, right?
5: Yep.
3: Well, I looked it up. It says usually you do get to decide when you donate your body to science. There's a few different categories, but.
2: Okay. All right. And again,
3: hopefully.
2: No experience. So I'm wondering, because this guy, he is suing the body donation company. He found out his deceased mother was used by the United States government for explosive testing.
5: Oh, I heard about this story.
3: Yeah.
5: I heard about this. It's, dude, it's crazy what they did with this thing.
2: Yeah, listen.
6: She was then strapped in a chair on some sort of an apparatus, and a detonation took place underneath her to basically kind of get an idea of what the human body goes through when a vehicle is hit by an IED. Every time I would dream about my mom, I told you she was a quiet person. This person in my dream was angry.
2: So here's
5: my
2: question. That sucks.
4: I mean,
3: we all think we're going to like donate our eyes to children and like do something really, you know, special. And that's just rough.
2: Yeah, that sucks. How did you find out that that's what happened?
3: Great
5: to
3: question.
5: Mom,
4: that's a good question. And the other question,
2: like,
4: I
2: once
4: would
2: you
4: have,
2: donate it, I would figure it's off into donation land.
3: Yeah, that's a great question.
2: So how did you end up finding out that they used her for explosive testing?
5: That's one hell of a follow-up email. Oh, by the way.
2: Yeah, where are they now? Oh, hey, Bob, just let you know.
5: Here's the video.
2: Yeah, thanks for donating your mom's body. Yeah. We were just doing some work last week and give me an update. Yeah.
4: Oh, my God.
5: Do you want the 4K version or... just the HD video.
4: Another question I would have is, you need to study what happens to you when you get blown up. I think we all know.
3: Yeah. Right.
4: You blow up.
5: Like, how blown up do you get?
4: Like,
7: what does it matter what the body goes through? It dies.
4: Exactly. You.
2: Well, because they're probably testing, because they said in the vehicle. So they're probably testing things for the vehicle that makes, if you.
4: That could protect you.
2: Correct. So same like crash test. Stuff with with vehicles, with cars.
5: Yeah.
2: Same kind of thing, but with explosive, like an IED.
3: Well, and if ChatGPT is to be believed, it says he donated his mother's body believing it would be used for Alzheimer's research, and he's checked no on the paperwork asking. Apparently, it'll ask if it's allowed to be used for military testing.
7: Oh.
3: And he said no, but then found out that with these documents tracing where her body actually went, that that request got denied.
5: Dude.
2: See, don't ask questions, man. Don't follow up. Donate the body. It's like when you're dropping a baby off at the fire department. You know what I mean? Like,
3: you move on.
2: Yeah, you move on. You don't ever find out, like, you know, where the baby ended up. We've all done that.
5: Didn't read the paperwork. People don't read emails. Like, what the information is.
4: Like the small print might have said. Your mom's getting
5: blown
4: up.
5: But the instruction people that got the instructions, they didn't read anything. No one reads anything.
2: Man, that sucks.
5: All the information's there.
2: Here's another story. This guy, British dude, he pulled a 2-ton police car about 131 feet down the street using a rope attached to his penis.
3: Cool. Now, hero.
2: That's some body work.
4: That's impressive.
2: Yeah. All while being set on fire.
3: Whoa, oh. What?
2: Whoa. Yeah. So this is a thing that he does. He says the stunt wasn't for shock value. It was to raise awareness for prostate cancer and for other men's health issues. I think you just like towing stuff with your penis.
3: Yeah.
4: Yeah, stretching it
3: He's
4: out.
3: He's a real look at me kind of guy.
2: Yeah, he also used it to raise money for a children's cancer charity.
5: Oh, that's how he gets away with it.
3: Good news and bad news.
2: He says it was painful, but said that he pushed through it, not seriously injured. He's done similar things before, like pulling vehicles with other body parts or while on fire. So to pull it with his penis while on fire, he says, was just a, quote, level up.
5: Now, do the children's charity take that money knowing where it comes from? Like the penis pulling guy?
3: Here's your penis money.
4: Yeah, he just really likes showing off his ween.
5: Yeah.
3: He's a quiet guy, you guys.
4: How could I do
3: want
4: this
3: any attention?
4: Legally?
5: Yeah. I like all the angles that he did just to, like, try to make it normal.
4: Yeah.
2: Did it say what this guy, how much he's suing for? The guy with the...
5: blown up
2: with
5: mom.
2: His mom?
3: Oh, I'll tell you right
2: on
3: now.
2: There. Yeah, because this story came out, everybody became aware of it a while back, mm-hmm. but, like, the case is moving through.
5: Yeah.
2: And he's having a talk. Like, that would suck, man, because then every time you think about your mom, you think about her strapped to a chair.
3: Oh, my God. I know.
4: This quiet old lady.
2: Yeah.
4: And now she gets blown up.
5: Blown up.
3: His mother.
5: How much would you want for that?
4: How much would I want for that?
5: To sleep at night.
4: I'm with Woody, though. I would, if that's what they wanted, the donation, you never ask again.
2: Don't ask.
4: Here you go.
5: No. But
2: yeah, I got to follow up on all the clothes I dropped off in that bin in the parking lot.
3: What happened to that car?
2: I wonder who's wearing that hoodie now.
1: 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We'll be right back.
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1: Dude, there's this woman freaked out. This guy in Texas was just getting some gas at a gas station. This woman comes up to his car and kicks the car.
2: Okay.
1: Now, he doesn't like that, right?
3: Mm-hmm.
1: She was irritated because his car is a Corvette Z06. Z06. Yeah. That's an expensive car.
3: Mm-hmm.
1: The woman claimed that she has what Greg claims he has, this tinnitus.
3: Oh, oh yes.
2: Tinnitus.
1: Some people say tinnitus.
3: I say tinnitus.
1: Tinnitus?
3: Yeah.
1: I guess is the proper way to say it.
2: Yeah.
1: And that his car was just too loud, hurting her ears. So
2: well, that'll show him.
1: Yeah. So here we go. So this this person loses it. Here we go. I got a little clip here. I push this and then I push this. And then here we go.
4: Certify that you understand what I said to you, sir.
5: I understand, ma'am.
4: I will call the police.
5: I'm calling the police.
4: And have them enforce the law. Do you understand?
5: Ma'am.
4: Do you understand?
5: You just kicked my vehicle, ma'am.
4: Do you understand?
5: You just kicked my vehicle.
4: Do you understand? I'm
5: back away from my car now.
4: And I have tinnitus.
5: Back away from my car. Back away from my car.
4: No, you have to certify that you understand me.
2: What?
4: Do you understand?
1: Why does everybody think they're a goddamn lawyer?
2: What is this?
3: You have to certify that you understand me.
1: Why does everybody think that they are the authority?
2: Yeah. Mm-hmm. She sounds like a cop.
1: Right.
3: And I don't believe her for one second, because as somebody who, and I'm going to use the word, suffers from tinnitus because it drives you insane, I would welcome a loud noise because then you don't hear it.
1: Drowns it out, ringing it.
2: Yeah, she thinks it's triggering.
4: No, you have to certify that you understand me. Do you understand me? Do not do that again. You're hurting my ears. Do you understand me? You understand me? You're hurting my ears. I need to pump
6: her voice
4: gas.
6: Is hurting my ears.
1: No kidding.
6: Yeah.
4: Are you retarded?
6: Oh, damn.
4: You have mental retardation. Don't do that again with your car. It's illegal. You're a retard.
1: Are you retarded? Do you have mental retardation?
2: She seems totally healthy and normal.
1: Anyways, the guy.
3: This is the least of her problems.
1: Got to give it to that guy. He kept his composure and eventually just left.
2: Oh, my God.
1: Yeah. It's so funny. We all have sounds that we don't like. My sound right now, I think that I have found over the years, I've gotten more annoyed by the sound of people eating.
2: Oh, you're one of those?
3: Always
2: misophonia.
1: Hated it. Uh-huh. No. It's not all things like that. Like misophonia is that's a lot of different. This is very specific to the sound of people eating.
2: Yeah.
1: Just that chewing
3: Oh, it's disgusting.
1: Like it just
6: don't be around my French bulldogs.
1: So
2: not
1: animals, people.
6: Yeah.
1: It's irritating.
6: Mine's very close to that. It's the sound of, and it's used in commercials a lot too, like with coffee or sodas or something. And it's the pouring sound of water. And and they go,
7: oh, you don't like that?
6: I hate that.
3: See, I think it's refreshing.
7: Yeah,
3: it's refreshing.
6: The constant sound of pouring water.
1: I used to that before.
6: Yeah.
2: On top of that, Menace, my husband does this, and I think he does it now just to drive me insane. I hate the sound of people slurping in their coffee.
1: Mm-hmm.
2: I hate it.
6: Yeah. It's
2: it makes
6: all
2: me
6: like,
2: homicidal.
6: It's in the same realm, yeah.
1: The other one, and it goes with people eating. People who insist on talking with their mouth full.
2: Mm.
3: Yeah.
2: Like, you just gotta say it.
1: You can wait. No,
3: yeah.
1: Oh my God. Finish what you're eating
3: swallow.
1: First. You know who's the biggest defender of that? Is my sister Robin.
3: Tyler.
1: Every time when we were just visiting with my mom and she came over and hanging out and everybody's hanging around and, you know, having, you know, whatever, a little bit of food, and she's sitting there and she's talking to my wife. And, well, you know, I'm like,
3: yeah. Well, you're Mr. Confrontation. Did you say anything?
1: No, I kept my mouth shut.
6: Now,
1: she knows.
2: She didn't.
6: Yeah, I have a family member. Doesn't talk though, but like pushes out their mouth while they're eating, and it's like, I'm like, you don't hear that? And I'm notoriously bad.
1: Yeah,
6: but it is like. You're pushing your whole mouth out to make a larger sound.
1: So these are the worst sounds in the world. These are like, it's a normal by the numbers. These are what people say. Vomiting.
2: Yes.
1: All right. So like,
3: Oh, I think it's just hilarious. Like,
1: nope. Yeah, I think it's pretty funny. Well, especially when it's Randy and he's drinking garlic sauce from
3: so funny.
1: Papa John's. Microphone feedback.
3: Oh, sure. I hate it.
6: Bad.
1: Yeah, microphone feedback is pretty bad because don't you hear it? The people who are oblivious to it, they go, what? They just keep standing there. Mm-hmm. Like, dude, get the microphone away from. Yeah, get the microphone.
7: Oh.
1: What? Oh, I'm just standing.
8: Is this better?
1: Here.
8: Is it? Do I?
3: And I hate it when it's on purpose. Like at the end of some Nirvana songs have feedback. Like, do you think anybody wants to hear that? And then I just started watching this show, I think it's a series called Half Man.
2: Oh, I want to see that.
3: And you know those sound effects they put in movies and TV? A guy gets punched real hard and he falls to the ground, and then you hear that.
2: Oh yeah, ringing. To show that they're
3: that
2: knocked
3: they're like
2: out,
3: knocked
2: yeah.
3: out. The viewer does not want to hear that.
1: A baby crying.
2: Sure.
1: Again, normal sometimes by the numbers. Like what people say overall, people agree. These are the worst sound, the baby crying. Yeah. Oh, yeah.
2: No good.
1: Let's see. The train scraping on the track. So, you know the sound that the train makes as on the rail? Like, I don't have...
2: Thank you. Good.
1: I don't have one. That's fine. That. I mean, other than like a squeaky wheel.
2: Oh, okay.
1: Like a squeaky wheel that needs some grease. What?
2: I hate it.
7: Yeah.
2: I have to take my headphones off.
1: You're good now.
2: Okay. Oh, you
7: gotcha.
2: What?
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12: Oh, yeah.
11: Not super exciting, but that's fine.
13: Yeah, yeah.
11: We get to be here. 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
12: yeah,
11: right, Craig?
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11: 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Keep listening because all this week we're getting you set up with tickets to the Four Chord Music Festival, which will be happening in September down at Station Square. It's at the FMB Stadium, and it's Friday, the 25th of September, Saturday, the 26th, and a bunch of different bands over those 2 days. 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Travis giving away those tickets after 10 as well. Another update ready to go from the Woody Show newsroom. Checking in with Greg Gorey. He's got the latest there at the Pittsburgh News Desk.
12: Well, this is encouraging. Market Square businesses say they've already noticed a difference since Pittsburgh rolled out the new chaperone policy for teenagers. So the rule, just to remind you, requires anybody under 18 to be with an adult.
14: Oh,
12: this
14: yeah.
12: is Thursday through Sunday evening.
11: Just protects against the NGTs, yeah. the no good teens.
14: That's
12: totally.
14: Right.
12: Mm-hmm.
14: You know? No good nicks.
12: And business owners say things have been calmer and there's been way less trouble for workers trying to manage crowds. Now, at the same time, the city is also trying to make the area feel more welcoming with that new pop-up roller skating rink that opened this week. Mm-hmm. Now, the hope is that giving families and kids more structured things to do downtown will create a better atmosphere instead of just pushing teenagers out of the area.
14: Yeah.
12: They're still included. Just got to have that
14: Just chaperone. Have mommy with you.
12: Yeah. Also, if you recently grabbed prepared turkey from Giant Eagle or Market District, you might want to double check your fridge before making a sandwich because the company is voluntarily recalling a bunch of roasted turkey products because of possible metal fragments that were found during a routine inspection.
11: All right, I guess I'll just have to have a cheeseburger again.
12: Yeah. Oh, well.
14: All right. Crunchy turkey.
11: You say so.
12: They say that no illness, no injuries have been reported, but effective items were sold across a few states, including ours, and customers are being told not to eat it. Just throw it away, or you can return it with a receipt for a refund. Or they could do what I suggested, give it away, and I'll be the gambler.
11: Yeah, right. Like at your
14: you
11: own
14: your
11: risk.
14: Waiver. Yeah.
11: At a deep discount.
12: Or better yet, free.
14: Yeah.
12: Mm-hmm. Like, here's the recalled turkey. You want to take a chance? Sure.
13: Yeah. Enjoy it.
12: All right, it's free. I'll take that chance.
13: Isn't there like some zoo animals we can give it to?
12: Something, aww. I don't know. So that's what's going on.
11: But you would take it, Greg?
12: I would.
11: Like, you're not in a situation where you need to take it.
12: No, I'm not.
11: Like, I understood, if you were, like, okay, I'd take the chance.
12: But, you know, deli turkey, it's not cheap.
14: And the odds of you getting sick are very low.
12: Very low. Yeah. And it's a metal fragment. You'd probably notice it.
13: Yeah.
11: What's the Pittsburgh forecast looking like, Sammy?
15: Cloudy today with a high of 61. And tomorrow, cloudy with a high of 63. And right now, we're on our way to 52 degrees by 10 o'clock this morning here at 105.9 The X.
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1: I don't care why you listen. If you listen because you love it, great. If you listen because you hate it, great. 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
3: And we go right to Gina Grad, who's standing by with the trending news headlines.
4: Well, a guy in Kentucky who spent more than, this is Woody's nightmare, spent more than 22 years in prison for a 1992 murder he didn't commit. He was just awarded $24.35 million by a federal jury after he sued for wrongful conviction. So think about that. Is it worth 22 years of your life for $22 million?
5: I wouldn't spend 22 minutes in prison.
3: Yeah. Well, think about it this way. Dirty jobs with Mike Rowe. There's all these jobs that, you know, nobody really wants to do, but pay really well.
4: Yeah.
3: So you just made $1 million a year.
4: Yeah.
3: Right?
5: For sleeping.
6: Free food.
3: Like how many opportunities are you going to have?
4: Playing cards, right. Lifting weights.
3: Yeah, to collect $1 million
7: but
3: per year of, quote, service.
4: Right.
3: Now, you survived. You're already out of it. It's not like he's facing it now going, all right, you're going to go to prison for 24 years, but 24 years from now, you're going to leave with $24 million. Yeah. He already did the time.
5: Yeah.
3: So now he's out.
4: Yeah.
3: So that's, I mean, dude, good for him.
4: Nice little payday.
3: Because he sued them.
4: Yep.
7: Right. The field felt so long, though.
3: And that's that's the nightmare, because I think in this situation, like the investigators.
4: Yeah, this is crazy how they screwed
3: up. They fabricated some stuff to undermine his alibi.
4: Not just
3: the coroner,
4: that.
3: Too. I think the coroner was involved.
4: He was 19. It was this case of this this girl being murdered, and the prosecutors called it a satanic murder ritual. And he argued that the investigators and the coroner, like you said, made up evidence, coerced witnesses, even changed the time of the victim's

0: death to mess with his alibi.
1: Yeah, because they wanted to be able to have, hey, we got this person. Yep. Now, here's the thing. This guy, DNA evidence, right?
0: Yep, it always proves.
1: Proved that he didn't do it.
0: Yeah.
1: And whoever really did murder this person is still, you know, on the, they don't know. So now it's not like they go, oh, we figured out it was this guy. It really wasn't this dude. No, it wasn't this dude. And we don't know who did it.
0: Yeah. And so he was released in 2016 and exonerated in 2018. So for 10 years, he's been trying to get this money.
1: That sucks.
2: Oh, God. Yeah. What happened to the coroner? Are they going to jail?
0: No, I hope they're long past at this point.
1: Question on when you get a settlement like that, like you don't pay taxes on that either. I don't believe.
3: Hopefully you don't. As far as I know, settlements don't get taxed. I could be wrong, but I've heard that they don't.
1: Yeah.
3: That's what I heard.
4: I do have another.
1: So double rip.
3: Yeah. I know.
1: I have to get the full amount.
4: I have another question. You know how we always say, oh, cops at the end of the month, they want to give out all these tickets. What's the incentive of just saying, oh, you closed that case? You know, is it just an ego thing or do you get a bonus?
0: No, a lot of times it has to do with re-election. For DAs.
5: Oh, really?
0: Like that.
5: Yeah. I thought it was also for the public, too, to go like, hey, this murderer's not still out there. Got him.
0: Yeah, but as
4: you get
0: much
4: a sticker, like
0: as much true crime as I listen to, it's always around an election. That's what I've noticed in all of my consuming of true crime. And speaking of crime, finally, this 27-year-old chick in Kentucky was looking to get some ink done. So she fired up her own little, you know, home tattoo kit. She was in the middle of tattooing her own leg.
3: Classy.
1: Thank you, Greg. I didn't want to say it, but okay. Yeah, you're
3: nice.
1: Yeah. You have your own tattoo kit.
3: I bet it looks so good.
2: Badass.
0: So she was in the middle of
1: like tattoos fine, but like when you have your own tattoo kit at home,
4: you can buy it on Amazon.
0: Like
1: I'm sure you can.
0: Yeah.
3: Didn't our friend Tony tattoo his own arm?
0: Oh my God.
3: Like a pair of dice or something like that.
1: Well, no, Tony's got his own initials on his body like several times.
2: Nice.
0: Like, but
3: then he has one tattoo that he did himself.
0: Oh, that's fun.
3: And I think it just says Tony or something.
0: Cool. Well, she was tattooing her own leg when a toddler, a 2-year-old, walked up to her with his little arm out. And in her mind, that meant like, can I have a tattoo, please? So she obliged, gave him a little black tattoo on his arm. And a few witnesses saw this, called the cops. And when they stopped by and talked to this chick, she told him straight up that the kid requested it. Like, what was she supposed to do?
3: Yeah, he wanted it.
1: Every time a toddler asks for something, you just give the toddler whatever they want. Yep. You know.
3: Cigarettes, whatever.
0: She was arrested and hit with child abuse charges.
1: Dude, good idea.
4: Yeah. We can get a tattoo gun delivered today for $43.
2: Oh, that's just let's do it.
3: What about the ink?
4: With ink.
3: With ink.
4: Yeah, I'm sure it's legit.
1: Yeah, totally. Yo. Hey, we're on the air. So don't swear. Hey. All right. Question. Your tattoos. How many different times do you have your own name or initials tattooed and why? I forget.
6: I had my name 3 times, but have since covered it up.
1: Well, again, and how did you end up 3 times? Like, how did it even get to that point? Was it just drunkenness or
0: forget your name?
1: A dare?
6: No, I was just a dumb kid who wanted a tattoo, and that I at the
1: three
6: time,
1: times.
6: Cool. Nope. Well, the first one, a dumb friend of mine did. But then the other ones I got like at an actual tattoo parlor. But it was like one of those things where it's just you're a dumb kid and you want a tattoo. I've since gotten most of it covered up.
4: Okay. Yeah, no ideas.
1: But it wasn't like somebody didn't have like their own tattoo kit, right? Like they didn't. It was you actually like the friend that did it. What did the friend use?
3: Yeah, like a pen and a razor.
6: Yeah, like a tattoo gun machine thing
1: that they had at home.
6: Yeah.
1: Yeah, he is from. Yeah, okay.
3: I thought Tony gave himself one, too.
1: Yeah, that tracks for Tony. Yeah. We were just goofing on this mom who had, like, a home tattoo kit. Like, pretty classy.
6: A baby?
1: Yeah, like a toddler, because the toddler was asking for the tattoo.
0: Put his little arm out.
1: Yeah,
6: that's always brilliant.
1: All right, buddy.
6: All right.
1: All right, we'll see you next week.
6: Have a great day.
1: All right, there's Tony.
4: Tony would get tattooed as a baby, though.
1: Oh, yeah.
4: Yeah.
1: For sure.
2: Hardcore.
3: And tattoo his kid.
4: Yeah.
2: I don't think it's that weird to get tattoos at someone's house. Most of mine were done that way.
0: I was going
2: to
0: say, didn't
1: really?
0: You do that more?
2: Yeah.
4: Yeah.
1: At someone's house. Sure. Are they a tattoo
2: They call themselves a tattoo artist. They got an Instagram with some pictures up, right?
1: I know. It just seems, I don't know.
2: They're not licensed.
0: And the funniest thing is, the one I went with Morgan she got, looks like it got done at home. It's just a stick figure.
2: That one was very legit, though.
0: Yeah. It's super legit.
2: But yeah, I mean, I thought that was a pretty normal thing to get.
1: I just figured because there's so many rules and regulations around tattooing. Like, I just figured like that's
0: sanitation.
1: Like, you don't do surgeries at home. You don't do certain, there's just certain things you don't do at home. Because of, like, in this case, sterilization.
2: Yeah, they wipe it with a Lysol.
0: But yeah, you think about prison, and it's like a Bic pen and a fired up, you know,
3: you're sitting
0: safety
3: next to
0: pen.
3: A toilet.
0: Yeah, yeah. and they survive.
1: They take it apart like an electrical outlet or something.
0: Right.
3: Last time I got a tattoo, it had been so many years since my previous one. It was like I was getting surgery.
0: What?
3: The way they clean, I mean, everything is wrapped. Yeah. Everything is sterile. And then if you do it at home, like Gina pointed out, what are you, just sitting next to somebody's cat?
4: Yeah.
3: A pizza.
2: Remind us of animals.
1: I mean, you are an Arkansas girl, you know?
0: That's true.
2: I am, yeah. Gotta stay true.
1: It's the Arkansas coming out.
2: Hey, I'm fine. I didn't get anything from it.
0: Yeah, she's still here.
1: We're going to take a quick break. More Woody Show's next. Hang on.
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0: Greg is very good about writing back to a lot of people. We try to reply to as many people as we can.
1: Yes.
0: On the text over to 22987. But every once in a while, just, we say, like, sometimes the energy is weird out there. Like, what's going on today?
1: There's certain days where people are just salty.
0: Yeah, it's like, man, I don't know what the hell's going on out there.
2: Definitely hate listening.
0: And it's fine. Like, you know.
1: Say what you want.
0: We'll be your whipping boy. You can take it out on us if you like. But Greg will sometimes write back in a very immature way, a very non-Greg way.
1: Right. So don't come at me with, oh, that's so immature. Yeah.
2: That's the point.
1: That's the point.
0: Did you know there's an account on Instagram, Greg, about your replies?
2: What?
3: Oh, yeah.
1: I think I did. I think I might have that. Followed them back.
0: Let me see. Following. And I saw it recently. I'd never seen this before.
1: See, oh, sort, they just repost?
0: Sort
1: they
0: by
3: some of your best.
0: Is it just? Latest. Hold on. Greg Immature. So, yeah, it's Immature. Yeah, so the account is at Greg Immature.
1: Okay.
0: And it has all of your...
2: Oh, here it is.
1: Oh, see,
0: it has your replies.
1: I think I do follow them back. And yeah,
0: just so we're clear, bitch, you want our mouths to be what your mom's legs are, never closed. Yeah. So, and it's just, okay. It's all of Greg's immature replies.
1: I appreciate that even more.
0: We'll get a what jar when your mom gets a butt slut jar. You feel me, dog?
4: Yeah.
2: I love this account.
0: Yes, if you like Greg's immature replies, you can have them all the time.
1: Okay, I remember that one now because people thought we would say what too much.
0: Yeah, FYI, we have nothing to do with this account. This is nobody on the show. Yeah. Just
4: a listener put it together.
0: Some random person. And they're on X, Twitter, whatever, at Greg Immature as well.
2: That's hilarious.
0: Yeah, because it popped up and I'm like, what the hell is this? I'd never seen this before.
1: Yeah, that's very,
2: God, some of these are insane.
0: Wow, what's your favorite one?
2: The one I'm reading right now. That's so strange. Get a grip is what your dad keeps yelling into that saggy clam of that semen demon you call mom.
1: Savage.
0: See, because Greg is like so...
1: Some people deserve it.
0: Because Greg is typically so classy and proper.
4: Yeah.
2: You know?
1: And I don't like being mean, but some people deserve it.
0: Yeah. All right. So Greg takes these text messages that we get sent over to us at 22987. These are real replies. He sends them off to the person who sent the text in. But we get to help him decide which one he goes with because, you know, he has to make a decision. They're all so good.
1: Mm-hmm. Yeah, you can't send them all.
0: Right. All right. What's the first one, Greg?
1: The first one, I think Woody will get the final say because it's aimed at Woody. So 907 says, hearing Woody bitch and moan about sending a Mother's Day card is totally pathetic. A card is the least you can do. Send flowers, too.
0: It is the least that I do.
1: We moms work for our kids their entire lives. Stop crying, loser.
2: Oh, yeah.
0: 907's Alaska, by the way.
1: Oh, is it? Yeah, oh, wow. Yeah.
0: I'd be mad, too.
3: Loser. Yeah.
1: So, that's the text.
2: Okay.
1: Here's your choices. How about your hip lips are crying for some Kegels? Just ask your husband's hog.
4: Oh, jeez.
0: Hip lips.
1: I had to Google how to spell Kegels, too.
0: All right.
1: Okay, option two.
0: Yeah.
1: When your kids slid out, we can only assume your queef cave didn't work all that hard.
4: Oh, wow.
0: Queef
1: cave. Or how about this one? This one I'm proud of because it's a play on words. All right. For your mom, we recommend flowers or anal for Mother's Day because flowers will make her day, but anal will make her whole week.
2: Okay.
1: Let me rephrase that.
0: All right.
1: For your mom, we recommend flowers or anal for Mother's Day because flowers will make her day, but anal will make her whole week.
2: Her whole week.
0: Yeah.
2: Right.
0: So make her butt weak.
1: Right.
4: That's a play on word.
0: That's right. You know what? That's
1: I read it wrong.
0: It's clever.
1: We're make her whole week.
2: It makes more sense when you read it.
1: Yeah. Right.
0: Because also anal could make her whole week. Like, this is the best thing that's happened to me all week.
2: We're not judging.
1: So it'll make her whole week.
0: Initially, it was my least favorite, but I think that might end up being my favorite.
1: I know. My delivery was way off.
0: I like that one. I'm voting three, but I know you said it's my decision.
1: It's your final vote.
0: I will open it up to the room. What do you think, Gina?
2: I'd like to hear the first one again, if you don't mind.
1: Your hip lips are crying for some Kegels. Just ask your husband's
2: hog.
1: That's
2: my favorite. That's my favorite.
4: I agree. Number one.
3: Yeah.
0: Number one.
3: Yeah. Number one. All right. Lips, man. That's
1: really?
3: A good one.
1: Lips.
2: Crying for some Kegels.
0: All right.
4: Because it implies loose.
2: Yeah.
0: I'm getting. I understand.
1: All right. Well.
3: Thanks, Menace.
1: One day ruined.
5: Boom. Roasted.
1: Sent.
0: All right. That's it.
1: Yeah. Suck it. 907.
0: Yeah.
1: All right. 856. Simple and more generic text that said, "Heard your show for the first time today. bunch of stupid know-it-alls. What a waste of time.
3: Okay.
1: Rude.
4: All right.
1: How about, these are just super simple responses. How about, look, Rag, if we wanted to hear from a little bitch, we'd talk to Gina's new dog.
0: Winner. Winner.
2: Stop winner. Digging your hair.
1: Or how about just something along the lines of, we don't know it all, but we do know your favorite meat substitutes are tofu and dildos. You know what I'm saying?
0: All right. So dumb. Also good.
1: Just really stupid. You know?
0: All right.
1: Simple and stupid.
2: Oh, I mean, obviously I have to go with the first one. That was incredible.
1: All right.
0: Of course, Gina votes for that one. It's about her.
2: Yeah, well, it's about my little bitch dog.
1: Defending your new little bitch.
2: Those are great.
0: Read the second one again.
1: We don't know it all, but we do know your favorite meat substitutes are tofu and dildos. You know what I'm saying?
0: I love that. You know what I'm saying?
2: Yeah.
4: You know what I'm saying?
2: You know what? I might change
0: my
2: vote.
0: You know what I'm saying?
1: Yeah.
2: Meat substitute.
1: But then the first one incorporates Look Rag, which I also like.
2: Yeah.
4: What is it?
1: Look Rag, if we wanted to hear from a little bitch, we'd talk to Gina's new dog.
3: First one's too good. Yeah.
2: It all is
0: right.
2: Really good.
0: Menace, your vote.
4: I'll go with number one.
0: Number one.
3: I like number two.
0: Number two.
2: Number one.
0: Number one. I'll go with number one.
1: Okay.
2: Just barely won out.
1: The bitch. And they're being a bitch.
2: Yeah, he's typing now.
1: Okay. 2 days ruined.
2: You're doing really good.
1: That's it.
4: All right.
2: Well done, sir.
1: We have destroyed so many days.
3: Two holes.
1: Yeah.
0: Why can't I find? I had the Greg clip in here of the, you know what I'm saying?
1: Oh God.
0: Yeah. Anyway, I can't find it.
1: The draw. Oh, that's fine.
2: Messy Greg.
1: You can go ahead and delete that one.
0: No, we're not going to do that. We're not going to do that. All right. Well, Greg, thank you very much, and
1: I hope you feel vindicated.
0: I think you did a great job.
1: Thank you.
0: Those were very creative.
2: Yeah, he came to your rescue, Woody.
0: makes your whole week.
1: Anal will make your whole week.
0: Yeah, like that.
1: Flowers will make your day.
0: And don't forget about that Instagram account.
1: Oh yeah.
2: So good.
0: At Greg Immature. You can check that out there.
1: It's a good reference to go down memory lane.
0: Yeah. I don't know where Seabass is.
4: Yeah.
0: I wanted to break some news to Seabass.
2: Oh.
4: Uh-oh.
0: Speaking of texting.
2: Oh, okay.
3: Not in the hall.
0: If anybody can find.
2: No, yeah. That's not him.
3: The guy in the hall is black.
4: Tyler?
0: Do you see him?
5: He's not here.
1: No, I don't think
0: he's not here. Okay.
5: No, he's not.
0: All right. Well, yeah, we have some news involving Seabass and the text.
3: Uh-oh.
0: That we will share for you next.
4: The ongoing saga?
0: Oh, yeah. With Seabass and, because, you know, people replying to people on the text messages and stuff like that.
1: Mm-hmm.
2: All right, gets a little hairy.
0: Yeah, you know, I'll share that news whether he's here or not.
4: Okay.
0: Whether he's in the studio or not.
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0: Hey, it's Mark Madden. Coming up today on my show, well, Greta Van Fleet aren't breaking up, and I'm really not concerned about much else. Now it's back to the Woody Show on 105.9.
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7: All right, well, so here's the news involving Seabass and the Texans. I don't know. He's not in here. We don't know where he's at.
8: He's hiding.
7: He might be still getting the DUIQ together or something. Anyway, Seabass loves him, the text.
9: He's constantly,
7: like, he'll sit in the office while we're on the air. He'll sit in the office and just sit at his desk and be going over what people are texting in. And he picks fights with people.
8: Mm-hmm.
7: Even people who don't deserve a fight to be picked with.
8: People that are nice and complimentary.
7: Mm-hmm. Yeah, they'll text something over, like something, I can't even think of an example. It just happened, though, yesterday.
9: Like a song request.
7: Yeah.
9: And he'll text back something
7: very snarky
8: or he'll be like,
9: about them or us.
8: Like, that last segment was amazing. Oh, really? You're amazed by it? Is it amazing? Like,
7: yeah.
9: Yes.
7: Okay. Or, well, that's what unintelligent people say.
9: Yeah.
7: Blah, blah, blah, blah.
9: He has a huge pet peeve with LOL. Like, oh, I loved what Gina just said about such and such. LOL.
7: Yeah.
9: Really? You're laughing out loud?
8: He laughed
9: honestly?
8: Out loud.
7: Yeah. So when like, look,
9: just dicks.
7: We do Crossroads. We do Greg's immature replies to text messages. Uh-huh. We're more than happy to dish it back when it's being dished. It's when it's not being dished, and it's just people who are interacting, engaging with the show, mm-hmm. like people who are fans of the show, and you're being a dick to them that I hate. I hate it. We've talked about signing texts from who it's on. So if it said whatever that was.
9: Right.
7: Uh-huh. Signed by Seabass, that would be different. Yeah,
9: exactly.
7: But they go, because then people get really upset. They go, "Well, hey guys, I'm sorry. I'm a fan of the show.
9: This is how you're going to treat me.
7: But like, I don't, like what? Like they get, it, dude. It's not helping. It doesn't help us.
9: Mm-hmm.
7: It
9: yes.
7: doesn't. It hurts us.
9: Right.
7: Like the people who deserve it, fine. The people who don't deserve it, I'm not okay with.
9: Yeah.
7: And so yesterday, I asked Sammy to reach out to the people that handle all the tech stuff, and we have, ixnayed his access to the text.
9: He's
10: gonna cry.
7: Too bad.
11: He loves the text.
7: He could text us all day. Remember, he was doing that with a burner phone.
8: He'll start that.
7: Like he could send us a text from his own phone if he's trying to do his trolling stuff that he was doing before.
9: Yeah.
7: But like when it comes to a listener getting response from Seabass, that doesn't happen anymore.
11: Yeah. Oh damn.
9: Good.
11: To me, it's the equivalent of
9: if you had a shop, let's say a coffee shop, and you sold croissants and somebody said, these are amazing. Are they amazing? Really? Shut up. Simpleton.
7: Yeah.
8: Like, never come back.
9: Who would treat their customer
7: like that? I don't want that representing the show. Like if you're texting, we're asking you all the time, like, hey, be a part of the show.
8: Yeah.
7: Call in, text in, blah, blah, blah. And when you do that and you get some really snappy douchebag response back for no reason whatsoever. Again,
9: unsigned.
7: If you're being a douche and you get it back, fine. You deserve it. I got no problem. Anybody on this show telling somebody to go F themselves who deserves it.
8: Mm-hmm.
7: It's when people are just participating and they get snapped at and called, names
9: called
7: stupid.
9: Simpleton.
7: Yeah. Because, and then you don't sign it.
8: Well, and that's the thing. Not only, and he
11: not
8: doubled down because we asked him to start signing. He didn't. And he still refers to himself in third person. So it looks like somebody else is doing it on his behalf.
7: That is true.
11: Yeah.
7: That is also true. Yeah. So now, okay, well, you can't.
8: You
7: go
8: texted
7: on the
8: yourself
7: text
8: right out of the text.
10: What's he going to do with all his free time now?
8: I know.
11: Yeah, that was just my biggest thing of him just signing whatever he's writing, because like there'll be stuff that'll be directed towards me or Greg or Gina or Woody, and then I'm like, Seabass, I'm like out like face to face with listeners all the time.
7: Like, so it looks like Menace is the one that responded.
11: Yeah, right back, and I have no idea what they're talking about.
9: And then you have to go back and say, hey, just so you know, that wasn't me.
8: Yeah.
7: I'm not saying that he can't earn it back. He can earn it back.
10: Oh.
7: We might give him another opportunity at some point, but right now you're on a timeout, dude.
8: Yeah.
9: Suspended.
7: Yeah, you're on a timeout. I want to find out from, because it's a different company that hosts the program, that puts all the texts together so we can see them. I know there are different things, different levels of access. Like it'd be one thing if he can log in and see
11: But no, people, reply.
7: Yeah, but it takes away the option where it says reply.
8: That would be torturous for him. That would be worse.
7: Where you can see it, but you can't reply.
8: That would make him insane.
11: Everybody texts in LOL. Sign everything LOL.
7: I just want to say, and sometimes when we see, because I'm like, what? Why? Who's fighting on the text with somebody? Why are you fighting with somebody? And it turns out it's Seabass. And I go, can you not? And we've talked about the signing of the text, and I'll write back. You're arguing with Seabass.
8: Yeah.
9: Right.
7: Just so it's clear.
11: Yeah.
7: For those people who have gotten some of those things before, apologies on behalf of the rest of us.
11: If you're still.
7: I think I speak for everybody. Yes. Like, that's not cool. And so, yeah, we've pulled his text. Mm-hmm. I pulled his text access.
9: Yeah. Good.
7: Done.
10: Does he know it or?
8: Well,
7: I was going to tell him.
11: Logged in.
10: You didn't tell him.
7: We just got the notification last night.
10: Yep.
7: It came through from,
10: it was confirmed.
7: It was confirmed.
10: Yeah. Access taken away, confirmed.
7: And they said they actually found a couple different.
10: Oh, you don't say.
7: Yeah.
9: Weird.
7: Yeah. They said they found a couple different. So maybe he,
8: life finds a way.
7: Yeah.
9: Well, he now has a new project to hack in somehow. Yeah. Get back in.
7: Yeah, the requested access removal has been completed for Sebastian Davis from the alt Hip Cricket account. We also found and removed two user records associated with his name. If there are any other accounts you believe Seabass may have access to, please let us know. We'd be happy to check those as well.
11: Oh, my God.
10: Watch your password.
7: That is from Muhammad over at Tech Support.
11: Well, yes. You probably didn't come in because you ruined his day.
8: Yeah. Mm-hmm.
11: He loves the text.
8: He probably left.
7: Well, you know what? When you don't do it responsibly, it's like I have to do it with my kids. I'm sorry.
8: Yeah, 47 strikes and you're out.
10: Yeah, but he's addicted. Like, he's going to go through withdrawals from this.
7: We're going to take a quick break. We got some more Woody Show next. Hang on.
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1: 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So whether it's us or Travis or the super genius Mark Madden, Stacy later on tonight, whoever you want to get a hold of here at the X for whatever it is, request, or you just want to, you know, sound off about something that Madden's talking about, you can just do that on the iHeartRadio app using that talk back feature.
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1: We got more to get to here on The Woody Show in just a moment. First, another Monday update from The Woody Show newsroom. Greg Gorey, he's there at the Pittsburgh News Desk.
3: Well, people around here, as you know, used to drive into Ohio to get cheaper gas, but that is over, at least for now, because gas prices in Ohio actually went higher than Pennsylvania this week. That's because of refinery issues and also rising oil prices, because of everything going on in Iran. Some stations near here are close to $5 a gallon, and gas station owners say that fewer people are stopping in or filling up completely. I think that's probably the tactic. You used to fill up. Now it's whatever. $30 is take what you can get.
4: Have you ever been like super broke and you're like, all right, I got this $2?
2: Oh, a thousand times.
1: Yeah. Absolutely.
3: Sometimes I pull it in like whatever, 3 gallons just to
2: whatever's make left it from the last day. Guy. Yeah. Just shake it in. Yeah.
3: Experts think that prices in Ohio could drop back down in a couple weeks, but for now, everybody's just feeling the pain at the pump. And then this is just the latest chapter in more tension between the neighborhood and the constant expansion of buildings in Oakland. People in Panther Hollow are pretty pissed about the University of Pittsburgh's plan to add electric car charging stations near Boundary Street in Oakland. Neighbors say that grassy area helps separate their homes from university property, and they hope that the space could someday be used for more resident parking, not these car chargers, or maybe veteran memorials. Pitt says they're still moving ahead with that project and that they've tried to make changes based on community feedback. But maybe it's only the community feedback that they wanted to hear.
2: Right, exactly. And people just don't want like randos parking in their neighborhood just charging.
3: Yeah.
2: Yeah, you know, taking up all the room.
3: So that's what's going on, Wood.
1: All right, what's the Pittsburgh forecast looking like, Sammy?
5: Cloudy today with a high of 61, and tomorrow cloudy with a high of 63. And right now, we're on our way to 52 degrees by 10 o'clock this morning here at 105.9 The X.
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2: Money to me.
3: Yeah.
2: It was just like, she does those things where you just don't expect it.
4: And she's kind of a freak.
2: Oh, yeah.
3: Oh, yeah.
4: Then we talk about how, she likes the idea of her boyfriend. They're not married.
2: No.
4: But the idea of her, it's a long-term boyfriend that she's had. Mm-hmm. She likes the idea of him being with other chicks or
3: telling her all about it.
2: And there's her dad in the front row. It was just really, it was so funny.
5: It is low self-esteem from used to not being hot.
2: And then she was talking about all the women in the 80s who got plastic surgery and thanking them for their service because they would walk out looking like they just went to a haunted house, and how that they should get seated on a plane before veterans and stuff like, because they're such heroes.
5: Well,
2: it was just really good.
5: A lot of the women today with the lips will be that next generation's version of that, because you girls with your lips are out of control.
2: So that was fantastic. Mm-hmm. Nikki Glaser, good girl. And then Jeers, I'm not going to bore you with the details. That HOA meeting I went to.
3: Oh.
2: I don't understand how these things work. They try to make them so official. It's a bunch of people hanging out in a parking lot. I make a motion to get an estimate on repaving the, I second that motion. Does it pass? Can I get an aye? I'm like, are we in government right now?
6: Yeah, that's how it works.
2: We're just hanging
3: Who's
2: out.
3: Who's keeping the minutes?
2: In the parking lot talking about this.
6: Did they do that shady thing where they don't even explain the motion because they want it to pass so no one can discuss it?
5: No, they're passed by unanimous consent.
6: Yep, got it.
2: They're very transparent about it. Okay. And they're raising the HOA fees. Again.
6: What?
2: So it was just boring and it sucked. Wait,
3: did you ask about the signs?
5: Yeah, the big news.
2: And the big news is I decided not to confront.
6: Pussed out?
2: Yeah, I mega pushed out.
6: Dude.
2: Because I was already unpopular because I was the only one who said, no, don't raise the HOAs. Oh, well, why? And I said, well, because.
3: Why do you think?
2: I've only had this place a year and a half and you've raised them three times already.
6: Yeah.
2: Well, you need to understand how expensive things are these days. I'm like, I do understand that.
5: But things cost money.
2: I'm getting. And then at that point, I thought, you know what? If I bitch and moan about the sign, forget it.
5: That's why Menace volunteered to be your
6: plant. I know. I'll be in there. I'm representing somebody in the community.
2: Anonymously.
6: Yeah.
2: Yeah. So no confrontation. Boring. And it ended with raised dues.
6: Weak.
0: The Woody Show. We'll be back in a sec.
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0: Time for the update from the Woody Show newsroom. Dumbass Tyler is here. He's going to tell us what's happening with the Pittsburgh sports.
4: Well, the Pirates went into yesterday's game with the Giants firing on all cylinders, up 6-4 in the bottom of the 10th. But there's always one bad piece in the engine, though, and this time it was the bullpen when they gave up two runs in that 10th inning, then blew the game to the Giants in the 12th, losing 7-6. They also dropped the series to San Fran, but good news, they take today off, come back home, and get to face a lesser opponent when they welcome in the Rockies tomorrow at PNC. Over at Acrisure, the stadium crew is doing some renovations on the seats in the stadium and replacing over 20,000 of them with new ones. Instead of just dumping the old ones, the Steelers have made them available for purchase for any fan who wants to bring the stadium home with them. On the ice, the Canadians blew out the Sabres to take a 2-1 series lead, and the Ducks took down the Knights to tie the series at 2. On the court, the Knicks blew out the Sixers to sweep the series and move on to the Eastern Conference Finals, and the T-Wolves took down the Spurs to tie the series at 2 thanks to a Victor Wembanyama ejection for throwing elbows. On the track, Shane Van Gisbergen took home his first NASCAR win of the season in Go Bowling at the Glen at Watkins Glen. In the octagon, Sean Strickland gave Khamzat Chimaev his first loss and is now the new middleweight champion after winning in the main event by split decision at UFC 328. And in wrestling, Roman Reigns defeated Jacob Fatu to retain the World Heavyweight Championship in the main event of Backlash. I'm Dumbass Tyler, and that's what's happening with Pittsburgh sports. For more, make sure you check out the super genius, Mark Madden, this afternoon starting at 2 p.m. here on 105.9 The X.
0: All right, what about the Pittsburgh forecast, Sammy?
5: Cloudy today with a high of 61, and tomorrow cloudy with a high of 63. And right now, we're on our way to 52 degrees by 10 o'clock this morning here at 105.9 The X.
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0: having fun. The Woody Show is back.
1: So if you are thinking about going to the UFC event on the front lawn of the White House.
2: Sure.
3: No, I am thinking about it.
1: So there is reportedly an opportunity for a small number of tickets to be purchased if you want to sit on the lawn to check it out in person June 14th, but they won't be cheap.
2: What's the damage?
1: So there are some sources saying a percentage of the 4,300 tickets will go to President Trump, possibly a third. Another percentage goes to Dana White and TKO, obviously. Mm-hmm. And then the military gets another chunk, which we talked about. The remaining tickets will be made available for a mere $1.5 million each.
2: You still thinking about it,
1: CBS? I'm out. For, quote, influential people.
3: Yeah, because you got to figure it's going to be, there's plenty of people they'll take that. The Zuck, the Elon, and so forth.
2: Okay,
3: and then they'll throw in the military on top of that.
2: I have a stupid question. If this is like on government property, I don't know if that matters. Who gets the money?
4: The government. Same thing. Do they? Is it like a fundraiser for the government? Or like where, does it go after they have it?
2: Yeah, who gets
3: I'm sure they'll throw it to.
1: Well, that's why they're doing like a chunk goes to the military. Right. Like they're giving the tickets to
2: human fund.
1: Soldiers and stuff.
3: They'll lease it to the UFC and then they'll throw off a bunch to whoever.
1: Yeah.
5: Yeah. I'm in the UFC portal right now. Media portal. And you can't even request to go in the media portal. Yeah. So I wonder
1: Who's trashy.
5: Actually going to be there?
3: Yeah. Joe Rogan and, Kid Rock. And
6: racing some good money.
1: Here. Trashy reminds me we got an email. Stand by. Uh-oh. Wanted to know what Greg thought on this. Hold on.
6: Is it trashy?
1: Yeah, somebody wants. Oh, yeah. In fact, that's the subject. Trashy or not. This is from Patrick who sends us an email. Email at thewoodyshow.com. So I'm going to watch Devil Wears Prada 2, nice. Slay Greg, with my wife and niece.
3: Ooh. Wife. Wow. Can't that be a girl? That should be a girl.
2: Yeah, why are you invited?
1: Patrick says, I think it's trashy to bring in blankets to the movie theater. I think it's stupid that my wife and niece do not. What do you guys think? If you bring a blanket to the movie theater.
2: Trashy?
6: I would not say trashy. I'd say very childish.
2: Yeah, I've never thought to do that.
3: Women are always cold, though.
2: Yes, especially sitting in a movie theater.
1: Women dress appropriately.
6: So wear a jacket.
2: Yeah, I always bring a hoodie.
4: No, I support this, because when you go to the fancy movie theaters, they give you blankets.
2: They do?
4: Yes.
5: Yeah.
1: Really?
4: Yes, luxury.
1: Yeah, not in my neighborhood.
2: I've never been to a movie theater
6: Where are you going to the movies? Dubai?
2: Yeah.
3: I've never been to that.
1: But it's the Dubai 24.
6: Yeah, right.
4: Where they serve you, they bring you alcohol. They bring you candies in a little martini glass. It's so cute.
2: Oh, my God.
1: Really?
4: Yes.
6: I've never heard of this.
2: Can't you just sit in a seat and watch a movie?
3: I was going to ask Sammy how much does it cost, but I promise you she doesn't know.
6: Oh, yeah, that's true.
2: I think it's free.
7: I pay for my ticket with what happens under the blanket. It's called trade. Look into it.
5: I will say this, though. I wouldn't bring a blanket, but I would like one.
3: It gets cold, man.
6: There is this one time Mario and I did for an anniversary. It was like this little boat harbor tour thing. Mm-hmm. And it was just the two of us and then the couple that was driving the boat. They own the boat and they rent this out by the hour or whatever. Did a little 1 hour harbor boat ride. Ooh. And they had a little basket thing that had blankets in
2: it.
6: We're sitting there on the boat. Sun's going down. I got super cold and I refused to use a blanket.
2: Are you
6: serious? How girly of me to be sitting on a boat with a blanket.
2: With a wrap around your shoulders.
3: On my anniversary.
4: Yeah, how dare you be comfortable?
6: I know. And in retrospect, I shouldn't have cared, but I was not going to sit on the front of a boat with a blanket.
2: Oh, Sammy, how cozy does that sound?
4: The best.
6: It would have been embarrassing. Well,
3: back to your original commentary on this gentleman here. Wife and worried about blankets being trashy. I think we know where this is going, right?
5: Well,
3: right.
5: Oh yeah,
1: That's what I'm like.
6: That's why you said wife.
5: You're trying to say sus.
3: But hella mega.
1: Going
3: sus.
1: To Devil Wears Prada.
6: Bring your own blanket.
1: Send the wife and the niece by themselves to Devil Wears Prada,
6: and then stay at home with your blanket.
3: or your bros pounding beers, taking shots,
5: bro.
6: And watching porn,
5: playing Call of Duty or something.
6: Not trashy. It's childish.
1: I also heard about. I want to check out this this podcast. Somebody actually texted over. To us about this. Has anybody listened to the Are You Garbage podcast?
2: No.
5: Oh, yeah.
3: It's very popular amongst women, so it's probably a menace thing.
1: Oh, really?
5: Yeah.
1: So it's hosted by these two dudes, and the premise is the host, they interview comedians and celebrities to determine if their habits, upbringing, and lifestyle are classy or trashy.
2: Oh.
5: Yeah.
6: It's called Are You Garbage?
1: Mm-hmm. Yeah. So common questions involve childhood stories, hotel shampoo theft, eating habits, and etiquette. And then they listen to all this stuff, and then they determine, like, all right, yeah, you're kind of trash.
6: Yeah, you're trash.
1: Yeah, you're garbage.
5: Yeah.
1: That's kind of funny. I like the premise of it.
6: I would check that out.
1: Yeah.
5: I was at that Giggly Squad podcast taping, and then they just, like, threw out topics like that out there. Like, oh, what are your thoughts on this? And it would just be, like, a random thing, like scarves.
6: Totally.
5: And then they give them no... Like,
6: it's so
5: context
6: weird
5: or anything.
6: How some of these podcast topics you think about for like a week.
5: Yeah.
6: One of them was, how do you dry off after a shower? And the guy's like, I don't get your question. He's like, do you kind of like wipe your body before you towel off, or do you shake your hair out before you dry off? And there was this like 20-minute debate. And
2: really?
6: I thought, and I've been thinking about it ever since.
2: There's only
6: the
2: one
6: dumbest
2: way to
6: topics.
2: Do that.
5: I know.
6: And it was good.
3: I'm sorry. I was thinking of Trash Tuesday. That's the girly one I was thinking of. Sorry.
5: Okay.
1: Here's an episode. It says, Fat Guy Breakfast.
2: Mm.
1: So, I, you know, kind of like what we do for March Fatness.
2: Yeah.
3: Ooh, yeah.
1: You know, that might be a good one to start with. Or Are You Garbage?
6: All right.
5: Are You Garbage? Okay. It's very popular.
1: Yeah. I'll check it out. I heard about it again on the text. You can send your text over to 22987. Give us a call, 877-44-WOODY. We'll take a quick break. We'll come back. More Woody Show's next. Hang on.
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1: And phones open. 877-44-WOODY. Text us over to 22987. Hope you had a great weekend. As far as I'm concerned, this is the beginning of the best time of the year. Mm-hmm. We get to this point, the Monday after Mother's Day.
2: Right.
1: And the hardcore seasons of obligation are over.
3: Oh,
1: for
3: yeah.
1: a good
4: for a
1: stretch.
4: Bit. Yeah.
1: Yeah. For me, there are so many card giving occasions between, I would say, middle of November until right now.
3: Yeah.
1: It feels like every other week. It's like, damn it. Another thing I got to, damn it. And because I get so far behind and I have the best intentions, as we all know.
2: Yeah, well.
1: I even bought the Mother's Day cards. I bought a week in advance. And I'm like, good. I'm going to have the kids fill these things out. I'm going to get them in the mail at a reasonable time.
2: We'll and be then able you to send sat
1: them
2: on them.
1: To the regular mail. And then, of course, on Friday afternoon, I was at FedEx.
3: Can you overnight this?
1: I was at FedEx.
3: Oh, my God.
1: And had to overnight, you know, the cards, which my mom loved. And she loves the cards. She does love the cards. And so I'm happy to do it for that. But man, it's just like there's so many of those between Christmas, birthdays, Mother's Day, my wife's birthday is in there. If you do a Valentine's thing, my wife and I don't really do Valentine's, so I can't include that one. But there's so many of those things in there. So now we get to this point, and it's from now until mid-November.
3: Oh.
1: There's not a lot of obligation. There's like a one-off here or there.
3: Yeah.
1: You know what I mean? But like my dad's birthday. My dad doesn't care about cards. You know
2: probably
1: what I mean?
2: Not.
1: He would love like a Home Depot gift card. I'll set him up.
3: For, good.
2: That's
1: know,
2: awesome.
1: Something like that. He loves to do projects and stuff. It's a dude thing. It's like, but the where you have to, you know, really
3: stop down.
1: Oh, man.
2: What's the favorite piece of advice you gave me? Remember, the harder the truth to tell, the truer the friend that tells it. So I'm going to lay it on you. Number one, you act like sending a card is scrubbing toilets in a public bathroom. That it's like the worst part of your year. And number two, I gave you the solution and it's kind of lame. It's kind of girly, but you could do this at the start of each year. Go out and buy a few Mother's Day cards, a few birthday cards, fill them out, address them, stamp them, and then just set them aside. And then a week before Mother's Day, drop it in the mailbox.
3: I would use those so
2: drop
3: fast.
2: Just spend half an hour filling out these cards once a year, say January 5th, and they're all ready to go. And that's the end of it. It's half an hour out
1: of
2: your
1: life. Yeah, that's not a bad, that part's not a bad idea.
2: But you have the solution right in front of you.
1: The getting the card, the it just, I no matter how it starts, it always ends up the same way, where it's the Friday.
2: That's traditional.
1: Or the day before, and I'm there at UPS or FedEx.
3: Which ends up making
1: spending
3: that like,
1: $1 billion.
3: Yeah, like a $50 card.
4: Yeah.
1: $50 card.
3: It's more?
1: Because it was for Saturday delivery.
4: So overnight? It's insane money.
1: Friday afternoon, Saturday delivery.
3: Oh my God, more than $50?
1: $117.
4: Yeah.
3: What?
4: No way. It's crazy money.
3: Oh my God.
1: $117.
2: You should just sell her $100.
1: Now times two. Times two, because I had to send one off to my mom and the other one to my stepmom.
3: That's crazy.
2: Yeah. I would have never thought that much.
1: Yeah.
4: Yeah.
1: Well, yeah, try going... Dude, what is it with the UPS store, by the way?
4: What?
2: I hate that place.
1: Yeah.
4: It's bank.
1: You can get a much better deal going to FedEx. Just directly get one of those like FedEx stores, those FedEx office.
3: Oh, really?
1: You get a much better deal there. Any UPS store, it's like quadruple.
4: Oh, remember when we were hanging out together and I was going to go to another destination, so I was going to mail my backpack to myself?
1: Yeah.
4: And it was like... To send it the next day was like $600 or something.
1: It's crazy.
4: So I was like, you know what? I'll wait. I'm good.
1: Yeah.
2: Oh, my God. Yeah. It's like you're sending a cinder block. You're sending a card.
1: Yeah. Yeah. And the thing is, the getting the cards is not difficult.
2: Right.
1: It's because it, when it's
2: you,
1: when it's thrown
2: you
1: into.
2: You think you're talking about torture, though.
1: When it's because it's when it's thrown into a super busy schedule. You're like, and like you ever, we have all these things to do. And then you're like, you look up, it's 4 o'clock in the afternoon. Like, damn it.
2: Yeah, I get
1: that. Where did
2: that.
1: The day go? Yeah. And you have all these things you still have to do. It's just that there's a nonstop list of things that's go, that, yeah, that you know.
3: It feels like you should be able to outsource that, though.
4: Hard truth to tell. I mean, Greg gives you the solution all the time.
2: And then you throw it in the garbage.
3: Do they have Mother's Day cards in January?
2: Oh, for sure.
3: How do you get those?
1: Okay, that's a good point.
2: Good point, but then this year.
1: That's a good point.
2: Right around Mother's Day.
1: Anyway, it's the most wonderful time of the year.
3: Yeah, for you.
1: It's the most wonderful time of the year.
4: Amazon.
1: Jeers to running.
3: Yeah. I was curious about that.
1: To running and studying.
4: Running and stuff.
3: Let's hear about the running.
1: So we went to Bert Kreischer and Tom Segura's Two Bears 5K. Great event.
4: Awesome event.
1: Very well run event. Very cool. And so we're there, with Bert and all the guys at the starting line, and boom, we're off and we start running. Fun. And my wife is there with me. My son is there with me and we're running. And then my wife goes, are we really running? Mm-hmm. She goes, I thought we were just going to walk this. I go, great. And so I went to a walk.
5: How long did you run?
1: I did the first straightaway.
4: That's yeah. Right.
5: Were you on a track?
4: It's not even a
1: no, yeah. no.
3: Probably, I thought it was a track.
4: Probably less than a mile.
1: Oh yeah, it was definitely less than. I would say I probably ran for the first, I don't know, half.
3: Okay.
1: Half mile.
5: That's pretty good.
3: And
5: honestly.
3: Your kid and your wife.
1: But that's it. Now ask me the last time I ran.
3: Yeah.
1: Never.
3: When is the last time you? When's the last time you're being chased?
2: I couldn't probably tell you. To catch a flight or something.
1: I couldn't tell you. But then it was not. Then it.
3: Kinda, oh yeah, to get your bag.
5: Yeah.
3: Then, when it was left on the plane.
1: Right. But then it kind of. But then it kind of segued into a cheer because then you know my wife and I because things have been so busy we actually had all this time to like catch up on stuff.
3: That's nice. Mm-hmm.
1: My son ran the entire time because he's like, yeah. I'm not going to get beat by Jelly Roll.
3: Hell yeah, kid.
0: The Woody Show. 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
3: We are back tomorrow, Tuesday, with an all-new show. Anything you got for us between now and Tuesday, you are leaving it on the After Hours voicemail. That number is 877-44-WOODY. 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
4: Yeah.
3: All right, Greg Gorey, parting words of wisdom, please.
5: Yeah, you can't make everyone happy. You're not chocolate.
3: I know enough people that say they don't like chocolate.
5: They're insane.
3: And they prefer things like Skittles or chips.
4: They're psychopaths. Well,
5: these people are crazy.
6: Isn't your son one of these guys?
3: Yeah.
6: Like Reese's?
3: Well, he doesn't like peanut butter cups. He doesn't like chocolate and peanut butter. But my wife, also Greg, is not an ice cream fan.
5: Wow. Oh, my God.
3: She's like, eh.
6: What?
3: Are you insane?
5: Something I don't like about your wife? I find that hard to believe.
3: Yeah, there's a lot more where that came from. All right, thank you very much, Greg Gorey.
5: Jewett.
3: Thank you so much for giving the Woody Show some of your valuable time this morning. You know, we love and appreciate you for that. The rest of you guys can suck it. We'll catch you back here on Tuesday. Have a great day. SMDMM.
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wet trying to get set for the week here. There's a lot going on. I know that. We're going to do it together. All right. 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That's all covered. And a lot of music. Whatever you got going. 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

Well, back to it then. It's 105.9 The X, Pittsburgh's rockin' alternative. What's going on? Trav taking over. I know, we are getting our feet.

Well, an early reminder that your voice is arguably more important than mine in this whole back and forth we got going on. 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

Anyway, happy belated Mother's Day to all the moms out there. And I know it's a celebratory day. It's a tough day. Happy, sad. That's lots of emotions. People missing people. I get it. The official numbers aren't in yet, but the estimation was that about $38 billion was spent on Mother's Day with an average of about $285 per person. I was like, actually, that tracks. You know, between flowers, gifts, going out for meals, that sort of deal. That makes sense. I always had the 1-2 combo. My mom's birthday was always, well, it still is. It's a week after Mother's Day. So we always had to make a choice. You know, they both got invested in, but which one was the heftier one? We always chose birthday, but they both got love. Love you, Mom. It's 105.9 The X.

0: Kind of chilly this morning, no?
1: We'll be up to the mid-60s by the afternoon, though. I think we're clear for rain today. I said I think. I will not accept blame if it does or not. That goes for the whole... Every day this week is like, they're like, yeah, maybe rain. Rain, not rain. Interesting week. 70s, 50s, 60s. Next weekend, if it sticks, I mean, you're looking at like 78, 83, 88 those couple days. So we got that to look forward to. It's 105.9 The X.

some subtle flex. Giveaways are always pretty good. Every week is a good week here on the X. This week, really good. Both the Woody Show and I teaming up to do Four Core Music Fest tickets. I mean, we just dropped that lineup, so I'll have your next chance at that around lunchtime. But in the meantime, cash, also important. We got a lot of that today, too. Another shot to win $1,000 in extra cash. I will have that keyword right around 11, and I don't want you to miss it. So stick around.

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Foo Fighters. It is 105.9 The X, Pittsburgh's rock and alternative. 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McNabb Plumbing. The goal was the same as always, getting your vibe checked to figure out if you feel that it's a 105.9 The X song. Like, is it for the playlist? And is it for your playlist? So, you gotta talk to us. There's a lot of ways to do that. 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I love the talkback, Mike. You know that. 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And I know my friends, my pals that are into horror movies and the Scream movie franchise, they know all about this one already because this song was so huge. Actually, the biggest launch Ice Nine Kills ever had, mainly because that was part of the movie promotion and more a few months ago. This one's called Twisting the Knife. Let me know if you like it. This

Cavs action today, but have you seen some of their games? Like, one game is like 1-0. The next, they're like 13-3 win. And then they lose. Just weird game structures, I guess. Pirates lost 2-3 in San Fran to finish the weekend. They are home all this week. Tuesday, Wednesday, Thursday against the Rockies and then the Phillies. That's always a huge series here in Pittsburgh. Phillies, Friday, Saturday, and Sunday. It's 105.9 The X.

0: You went to JCPenney to find those summer fashion staples, like shorts and tees from A&A in St. John's Bay. But you also scored cherry red sunglasses, a super cute straw bucket bag, adorable espadrilles, and a bold maxi dress that you can wear pretty much anywhere. And is that a sunny little suitcase? Well, with deals like these, it's easy to find exactly what you are and aren't looking for. Yes, JCPenney.
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1: I don't know if you saw our friends in the Philadelphia Flyers. They got smoked. Dispatched very quickly by the Carolina Hurricanes. A 4-0 sweep. I see people that are like, well, the Pens would... Listen, we don't have any leg to stand on. We lost the series. I get what you're saying, but we just don't have that. Big couple days for the Pens, though. I got some specifics we got to talk about. We'll do that in about 7 minutes. It's 105.9 The X.

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And there has been some off-season work, a couple contract signings. Soloviev, Connor Dewar. The big one, you know, what happens with 71? Split decision for a lot of folks. Move on, keep them. We'll see what kind of context we get, if any, tomorrow. Kyle Dubas set to do his end-of-year press conference, which is admittedly a little bit later, I feel like, than normal. But we'll see what kind of thoughts he forms. That's tomorrow at lunchtime. Of course, if anything crazy pops off, we'll have you covered. We'll tell you what's going on here on your home of the Pens, 105.9 The X.

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7: 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All I Did Was Dream of You.

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All right, we just did cash. I hope you're taking advantage of these keywords to try to win $1,000. That's nothing to balk at right now, man. Need that money. Maybe it's for gas, and maybe it's for concert tickets. I got the concert ticket part covered too. We just dropped the lineup for Four Core Music Fest last week, trying to get you into both days of that. It's a lot of music for free. We'll do that in about 7 minutes here. Don't miss it. It's 105.9 The X.

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It is 105.9 The X, and I'm excited about. I mean, I'm excited about a lot of 105.9 The X shows. However, getting Four Core Music Fest rolling for the year, that's been fun these last few days. Friday, Saturday this year, September 25th and 26th, and the lineup. Of course, you knew it was going to be sick. I mean, Knocked Loose, Under Oath, We Came as Romans, a bunch more Friday. Saturday, May Day Parade, Boys Like Girls, State Champs, Pierce the Veil. I mean, just rolls and rolls. So, full lineup at fourcoremusicfestival.com. There's info, there's tickets on there. We have it on our X website, too. Let's just get you into both days, though. A pair of GA tickets for both days of the festival. We'll get you covered, all right? Caller, you know what? For this one, since it's Four Core Music Fest 12, let's do caller 12 this week. That seems like it makes the most sense. So 833-412-9939. That's 833-412-WXDX. Give me a shout. 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

1059 The X. It is Trav with you doing the Monday thing. Appreciate you for rolling with us. I know we're just trying to set the routine to get through Friday again. But, of course, I love hearing from you. I'm over here. You're over there, wherever you may be. You can talk to me right through the iHeartRadio app. Want to throw yourself, your crew, a shout out. I'm down with all that. Keep it clean. Keep it friendly. 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

Okay, I asked this over the weekend, and I'm not knocking it. I'm just trying to, like, you know, like, food trends come and go. Like, one minute, there's a bunch of taco places. Then it's fried chicken places. The thing right now is everybody's trying to get in on the dirty soda trend. And you're like, maybe you don't know what that is. Basically, they're like, you know, hey, here's a Pepsi, and we're going to dump coffee creamer and other things in it. And there you go, which is where everyone's on these major health kicks, but then they're drinking, you know, Dr. Pepper with caramel syrup in it. Or whatever. I don't know. It's all kinds of concoctions. I'm not saying it's not good. Haven't had much of that, but these places that sell it, there's places like what is that? Seven Brew. There's a couple others. Lines out the, like, the people on the street blocking the roads. So I'm not saying it's not good. I just, you know, I want to know what the next trend is. How can we cash in on the next thing? What's it going to be? Let's brainstorm this. 105.9 The X.

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The other day, I was joking here that sometimes when people ask for help with something online in the Pittsburgh groups, you know, not the most helpful answers. The exact opposite experience, because I saw somebody was asking for, you know, late night breakfast ideas. Basically, they said, hey, I get off of work at weird hours. I want breakfast food, but it's not traditional breakfast hours. Where can I go? I learned that there are places on the weekends that do overnight breakfasts. That's like pre-COVID stuff. I'm not going to... Listen, I can't blow up their spot, but this one was on Mount Washington. So I think if you search Mount Washington late night breakfast on the weekend, you might find what you're talking about. Listen, I get that that's not like a booming business, but if a couple places do it... Oh, I mean, I remember when like Fiori's and stuff were open to like 3 a.m. Different times, I know. 105.9 The X.

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105.9 The X, we are your home of the Pens and the best Pens coverage. And yes, I know we are anxiously awaiting Kyle Dubas and his press conference tomorrow to see what the big club is up to. But down on the farm, things have been pretty good in the playoffs so far. I'm not jinxing. I'm just saying it's nice to see some organizational success. Wheeling is up 2-0 in their series. And they are on the road tonight for game 3. So, you know, let's hope that they can keep that rolling. Wheeling's been real good this year. So let's go Nailers. Wilkes-Barre, they're on to their next round too. They had kind of a longer break. They have game 1 of their series against Springfield. That'll be tomorrow at Wilkes-Barre. I'm trying to see if there's any TV. You can definitely watch that stuff. I just don't know how much a subscription costs. So either way, baby Pens, Wheeling Nailers, rolling in the playoffs. Let's hope they can keep that going. It's 105.9 The X.

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I had a feeling my boy Sam in Johnstown was listening, so had to get him some Crazy Town. It's 105.9 The X. You can get in touch, of course. Sam, he uses the talkback mic. So can you. It's easy. It's easy. 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

I've been having fun playing that one from the Paradox. It's called Get the Message on the X at 105.9. Last time they were in town, I want to say they played Preserving out in New Kent. I don't know. They were still relatively new. Point is, I'm excited for them to get another tour rolling through Pittsburgh. Hopefully they do that soon. We'll tell you about it if they do. Concert calendar looking so good for us, though, man. May's going to be fun. June, July, just rolls. Check it all out. We got details. Don't want you to miss a single X show that you would like. 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

Well, it's another week full of just trying to help you balance the books, the bank accounts. Listen, I said it yesterday. You can't like walk out of the house without spending 10, 15, 20 bucks. Doesn't matter what it's on. So we're trying to alleviate some pressure. Getting you $1,000 in extra cash. Lots more chances coming. The next one, real soon, 2 o'clock, give or take. I'm going to have a keyword for you trying to win $1,000. So do not miss that. 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

Well, to everybody expecting to hear Double M's voice, don't worry, it's coming. It's coming, but we are back to our non-sports season schedule. OG's schedule, meaning Double M will be on at 3. So it's Trav with you. Until then, listen, I'm going to load us up with music. You know, I'll get some sports talk going. It's the Aaron Rodgers. See, we got it already. 105.9 The X. I wish.

105.9 The X. We are your home of the Pens and the best Pens coverage. Happy birthday to Brian Rust, one who many say will wear, well, I shouldn't say where he wears a letter most of the time, but they're like, maybe he'll be the captain someday. Rusty's been huge, and happy birthday to him. Big week for the Pens. I was telling you earlier, Kyle Dubas set to speak with the media with his end-of-season press conference tomorrow. I imagine we'll get some sort of an outlook on everything, whether it's definite or not. That's at noon tomorrow. We'll keep you covered here on The X.

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This is Pittsburgh's Rockin' Alternative 105.9 The X. Have no fear. Double M will be on the radio today. We just, you know, we're back into that schedule where he takes over at 3. So, all music until then. Here's 3 Days Grace.

I had some people asking me if I was going to purchase some of the Acrisure Stadium seats that are now for sale. It would be a pretty cool add to the game room. $600 though for a pair. I think you got to pay to ship them too. I mean, would be cool to have those. They also said they are decommissioned seats. They made it seem like it was like a tank or like a military apparatus. They're chairs from a football stadium. Would be cool to have though. I wouldn't hate anybody that got those. For sure. I saw some people saying they wanted to buy the old troughs from the stadium. Those are gone, right? I think all the troughs in Acrisure Stadium are gone. Yeah, that was a different time, though.

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but I don't want the fans mad, and I don't want the dressing room mad. The Pirates lost the game they shouldn't have yesterday at San Francisco, and they lost 2 out of 3 to the Giants and shouldn't have because the Giants suck. O'Hearn bungled it in right field in extra innings, but he's not a first base. He's not an outfielder. He's a first baseman. Kelly pulled Bubba too quick, but Kelly don't manage. The analytics do. Pitch count does. Cruz's average has dropped 100 points in a month. Reynolds has one home run in his last 25 games. If the Pirates don't make the playoffs, it won't be because the new guys didn't come through. It'll be because established guys let them down. I don't watch the NBA, but Wembanyama got ejected and might get suspended for an elbow that could get him a spot on the Philadelphia Flyers. Except the Flyers are eliminated, swept by Carolina. The Sixers also got swept. I don't believe in God, but the double sweep of Philadelphia in close proximity makes me reconsider. St. Fredericton's Day arrives Saturday night. It's kind of muted because the Flyers did beat the Penguins, but I celebrated nonetheless when the ball dropped. Have you ever seen the Flyers win the cup? Here's the big news that is non-news, because it's always been fiction. If Aaron Rodgers is in town, nobody's seen him, so that looks like fiction. Maybe he's in a dark room with his fake wife. Motel 6 and Moon has those dark rooms. It's called the light bulb not working. Wait, this just in. Adam Schefter's reporting that Aaron Rodgers was not and is not in Pittsburgh. So that was indeed all fiction. 100% wrong. I guess Woodward and Bernstein ain't Woodward and Bernstein. See, that's what happens when you've never worked in journalism. You pull the trigger too quick. The Steelers had minicamp. McCarthy and Allert, one-on-one. Those guys can save the logo. Video got posted of Allert doing a dropback drill, and he got buried on X for his clumsiness, but then a couple quarterbacks who played the NFL, DiNucci and Daniel, he spoke up, and it turns out Allert did the drill exactly as required, because it's not game speed, it's doing certain things to reinvent his footwork. But it's okay to get that wrong because conflict is the best. Did you notice that down the dial they always get things wrong? And I never do. But yeah, go ahead and switch. Listen, they root for your favorite team. I just give you the truth. Who wants that? The Eli Heidenreich myth is in overdrive. Being compared to Christian McCaffrey, he's got the same tool set. No, he doesn't, for heck's sake. But I will say, in the Navy, come on and join your fellow man in the Navy. And in spending too much news, Chris Boswell signed a 4-year deal with the Steelers worth $28 million. That $7 million per year makes him tied for the highest paid kicker in NFL history. I wouldn't be angry because I don't care. I think it's kind of dumb to pay a kicker that much, but I get it. Boswell is a great kicker, but the Steelers spend so much keeping together components of a team that ain't won a playoff game for 9 years. That's what I don't get. A lot of one-helmet guys who never win. This is the Mark Madden Show. I used to do a little, but the little wouldn't... Wait, hold on. I used to do more. Show starting at 3 o'clock for a while till... When do we switch back? When Steelers camp kicks in? I forget, but for the time being, I'm on at 3 p.m. until I'm not. I got to play this sound because it is so on the money. With Rodgers still not deciding and not being in Pittsburgh. We break news. We're journalists. We know. Turns out he was never here. Now, I don't think them guys made it up. I think they got misled by the Steelers offensive coordinator, who was the one guy's tight ends coach at Pitt. That's what happened.

0: but it was wrong. But still, well, you know what? Like I said, when you've never worked in journalism, like I have for years, many years, when you never work in journalism, it's not important to get it right. So you just throw stuff at the wall, and when it doesn't stick, it's, oh, well, just show up for work the next day. But at any rate, here's sound from Emmanuel Acho about Rodgers' indecision.
1: The problem is you can't cheat the game of football. And Aaron Rodgers has been trying to cheat the game of football the last 5 years. Think about it. What was the controversy in Aaron Rodgers with the New York Jets? Robert Saleh canceled the last week of mandatory minicamp.
2: Just so he can
1: just
2: go.
1: Just so Aaron Rodgers can go home.
3: Yeah.
1: So Aaron Rodgers is trying to cheat the game of football. He's like, okay, let me practice as minimally as possible. Let me invest as little as I can in football and still try to get something out of it. But that just don't work. You can't cheat it and win.
2: Yeah.
0: Aaron Rodgers is cheating the game of football. For the last 5 years, Aaron Rodgers has been cheating the game of football. Emmanuel Acho said that. I agree. Aaron Rodgers is cheating the game of football. Not just the game of football, but Aaron Rodgers is cheating the game of football. I don't think he's cheating on his wife. You can't cheat on a fake wife. But Aaron Rodgers is cheating the game of football. That should be on his Hall of Fame bust. He cheated the game of football. Rodgers doesn't want to work. You might say he doesn't need to, doesn't need those reps, doesn't need OTAs, doesn't need minicamp. But let's ask Sidney Crosby what he thinks about extra work. Sidney Crosby, who is navigating the tail end of his career much better than Aaron Rodgers is his. Why? Because Sidney Crosby shows up for work. Sidney Crosby always has shown up for work. Aaron Rodgers is lazy. He's focused only conveniently. He wants to do the bare minimum. He feels he's above having to work hard. The quarterback's supposed to be there all the time. That's what makes him the quarterback. That's what makes him the focal point of every team. How can the focal point of a team be there selectively? And in the process, Aaron Rodgers is sabotaging the careers of guys like Roman Wilson. But that shouldn't surprise anybody because Aaron Rodgers doesn't give a crap about anybody but himself. Football is a game of work, and Aaron Rodgers doesn't want to. Emmanuel Acho said that Aaron Rodgers is cheating the game of football, but not just the game. He's cheating his teammates. He's cheating the logo, and maybe even cheating his legacy. I'll be joined by Tommy Radio just around the corner. This is the Mark Madden Show. Boy, starting at 3, it feels like it should be done. Actually, it feels like not doing a show at all. It's awesome. 3 hours compared to 4? Wow, it is just so welcome. That Boswell, I have no problem with giving him the $7 million per year. I think it's a little pricey for a kicker. I think you could have forced him to settle for less than that, but okay, it's not my money. But they just want to keep this team together that doesn't win. It's not important to keep a team together when it doesn't win, let alone at expense. Wait till T.J. Watt retires and he's never won a playoff game. It will be the weakest Hall of Fame career ever. They should put that on his bus. Put on Rodgers' bus. He cheated the game of football. Put on T.J.'s. He never won a playoff game. And you know what? I don't even blame him for that because it's a team game. But the Steelers go so far out of their way to keep together components of a team that's never won. And if you could explain to me why, don't bother. I'm not interested. 105.9 The X.
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3: I love people acting shocked that Adam Schefter's reporting Aaron Rodgers was never here this weekend. The people who are the most shocked are the people who reported it was going to happen. One thing about this show, I have credibility. I don't make stuff up. I don't promulgate fiction. I'll tell you what ain't fiction is the Pirates' stats as regards their top three starting pitchers, because they are in crazy big form. Skeens, Keller, and Ashcraft. Skeens' ERA of 2.36. And that's despite that opening day disaster in New York that Cruz effed them. Ashcraft 2.77, Keller 2.87. They need Bubba to catch on, and yesterday he kind of did, but they pulled him too quick. I told you about Ashcraft. I told you, and I just told you last segment, Reynolds is effing it up. Cruz is effing it up. Look at their stats. Look at their recent form, and consider, too, that they are Keystone Cops in the outfield. Tom, what do you make of the Pirates? I was disappointed with that loss yesterday. That was a winnable game.
4: Yeah.
3: And you can't lose 2 out of 3 to a crappy team like San Francisco and expect to make the playoffs.
4: That's just it. It was an extremely disappointing series loss. I frankly wanted them to sweep the Giants. I know that that's asking a lot on a West Coast road trip. The second
3: 2 out of 3 would have been fine.
4: Yes, I would have been totally happy with that. And then you took 2 out of 3 against the Diamondbacks, too. So you would have been absolutely good on that road trip. But losing a series to the Giants, one of the worst teams, maybe the worst team in baseball this year, it's inexcusable. And what you said about that starting rotation, you know, yeah, the top three guys are outstanding. Chandler needs to catch on. That's where the faith needs to be placed by Donnie Kelly more than anything, is in those starters' arms. And I know Chandler was the one on the mound yesterday, and he hasn't really given you many reason to have faith in him. But he was pitching well yesterday, and he only had 80 pitches. You got to let him go. Your strength is your rotation. Everybody knows that. Start leaning into it more. They're managing Keller, right? They're putting the restrictor plate on Keller right now because they want him to be good in the second half of the season.
3: That's not Kelly's decision-making. I don't believe that's all analytics. That's all pitch count. Get to a certain point. I would almost take the manage in the major leagues, except it pays pretty good. But you're not really managing. Very few guys have the freedom to play a hunch, which don't get me wrong. The numbers are what they are, and, you know, X amount of the time they're right. A vast majority of the time they're right. But if the manager can't, you know, go against the grain when he feels it in his gut, then what's the point of even having a manager? Just have the computer geeks down there in the dugout.
4: I got to be honest with you. I'm trying to think off the top of my head of, like, managers that can actually go with their gut instead of the analytics.
3: Francona.
4: Like, I was just going to say he's the obvious example because he's grandfathered in.
3: And even they just lost, like, a jillion games in a row.
4: Is Bochy still in Texas? If Bruce Bochy's still in Texas, then, yeah, he's grandfathered in as well to be able to do that. But anybody coming in now into this league is going to have to act that way. They're going to have to go analytics first. And it's a real shame because the Pirates, they need to buck analytics in certain areas, go with their gut to kind of win in some of these margins to maximize what they have. And right now, Don Kelly's not a bad manager. I don't think he is. I think it's too soon to tell that, right? Like, he's a rookie right now.
3: I don't think we'll ever be able to tell if he has to rely so much on analytics and what he's told to do. I mean, I don't know that he was told to pull. What was Bubba at, like 80 pitches?
4: 80 pitches.
3: Yeah, and he was dealing, and I would have wanted to leave him in there a bit longer to try to build his confidence.
4: 80 pitches seems like kind of a book number, too, right? Like, you'd think if you'd open up a book and that'd be say, 80 pitches, get him out.
3: You know what else is a big deal? Like, second and third time through the order.
4: With Bubba Chandler?
3: With anybody.
4: Well, that's the biggest problem with Mladjinski in their rotation, and that's what's hurting them the most as far as a rotation is concerned. They have a reliever as far as their fifth guy in there, and once he gets that second or third time through, it's just over for him. It's lights out, but that's mainly hurting their bullpen, too. Like, Mladjinski is such a great bullpen piece to eat up some innings in the middle of games, and he's miscast right now.
3: Bochy still is managing Texas. I thought that was correct. Yeah, what other managers could go?
4: Those two are the only ones.
3: Well, probably Shelty in Minnesota.
4: Maybe Hinch in Detroit.
3: I was being sarcastic.
4: I know,
3: about
4: and
3: Shelty.
4: I totally let it go over my head because I was trying to think of a serious one.
3: How about Shelty left the Pirates? They started spending. He went to Minnesota and they stopped spending.
4: I know he can't catch a break. He's just the caretaker for terrible baseball teams. But Hinch in Detroit might, the guy who cheated with the Astros, or the only guy who got punished for the Astros cheating, he might be able to play a hunch, too.
3: What about Ashcraft?
4: Unbelievable. Well, the top three in the rotation is clearly, like I was saying, that's clearly the strength of this team. Why should have faith in them?
3: Leginski, for what he's supposed to be, he's done okay.
4: He's just miscast.
3: He's a bulk guy, right?
4: They're just not Leginski.
3: Yeah.
4: A bulk relief guy coming out of the bullpen.
3: Well, he starts sometimes.
4: He's starting right now, but he shouldn't be in the rotation. He's hurting their bullpen.
3: Is he in the rotation if he only goes a limited amount of innings?
4: For like five innings, you're saying?
3: Yeah, he's like the bulk relief guy, except he starts.
4: And it's really just a placeholder for Jared Jones, too. Once Jones comes back, he slides back.
3: But I keep hearing that, and I keep hearing trade a pitcher because you're going to get Jones back. How confident are you that he comes all the way back from his elbow injury instantly?
4: Here's a take that not many people will agree with, but Seth Hernandez just got promoted to high A. I mean, he's flying through the minors right now. You could get an absolute whale for that player. I mean, you could get pretty much any player you wanted for someone like that. Now, I know he's like the next Skeens in the future, but
3: if they had Skeens tied up,
4: then you would think about that.
3: Yeah.
4: Going with Hernandez.
3: But they don't. I got to keep him.
4: He's a phenom, no question about it.
3: He ain't a phenom at the Skeens
4: level. Not the Skeens level, but he's a phenom as far as he should be a top pitcher in Major League Baseball. But the other problem with
3: that's a big prediction, but I wouldn't trade him.
4: Getting a whale, too. The problem with that is like, so what, you're going to go out there and you're going to try to lure
3: him. I'd trade Jared Jones.
4: But you're going to try to lure Mike Trout away from the Angels? You're going to pay that freight? They're never going to pay for those guys.
3: I saw somebody say on another talk show, heard them say, Matt Chapman, the third baseman for the Giants.
4: Who we just saw, yeah.
3: Because they stink. And he only has one home run. But he has like a $151 million ticket that runs through 2030.
4: That's just it. Like any guy that you see and go, oh, you know what? That might be decent. Like for the Mets, you think Francisco Lindor, would they move him? Who cares if they'd move him or not? His contract's absurd. You'd never pay him.
3: You know what? I wrote a column, and I didn't put this in there because I didn't want my column to, you know, be fan fiction. But, you know, if there's a floor, the floor is probably going to be $140 million if there's a salary cap and a floor. It'll be $140 million, maybe more. And I can't picture Bob Nutting paying $140 million, let alone potentially more than that. But you could keep Skeens.
4: Yeah, absolutely. And that would be a way to do it.
3: If he wanted to stay, I don't think he'll want to at this point. Do you? No, do you think there's any way to convince him his long-term future's here? I don't.
4: I don't think so either. I honestly think the future missus is going to have a lot of influence in that. She wants to
3: and
4: go
3: should.
4: To she wants to of course she wants to go to a Philly, Chicago, and New York, right? Something like that, a big city to live there. No offense to Pittsburgh, but I think that's going to have an influence. And you know, the Pirates are winning right now.
3: They should have tried to do with him what they did with Griffin.
4: Sign him early.
3: Yeah.
4: Yeah, but I think he was smarter than Griffin, where he knew that he was a can't miss. Like, I think Griffin knows he's going to be pretty damn good, and he looks like he's pretty damn good figuring it out. But I'm sure there was a little bit of a doubt that was like, let's have a little insurance by signing this contract. Skeens knew he was going to be one of the best pitchers
3: ever.
4: Would
3: you put Jones in the rotation when he's able, bulk relief? How would you use him?
4: I might split him up with Leginski just to start things out. Like, maybe have Leginski start the games, but limit him to maybe three innings now, and then have Jones come in, or vice versa.
3: Would you be tempted to use Jones as the closer? Especially with their bullpen in I think disarray is a nice way to put it.
4: Yeah, but they moved Soto to that closer role, and he seems to be doing pretty good there. Soto seems to be the one real reliable piece to that bullpen. Well, Santana's not terrible either.
3: Put another reliable piece.
4: Yeah, you're not wrong. Actually, let me flip what I would do.
3: But I've been told, I was on Benz's podcast, and he said he's been told Jones doesn't want to do that. Well, too bad.
4: I would then start Jones, maybe get him go for one or two innings to start, and then Leginski comes in and pitches four or five.
3: I'd say, oh, you don't want to pitch relief? Okay, you're going to throw 120 pitches every start.
4: Let's see how
3: that elbow is, kid.
4: You know what? Closer's a glamour position, too. And you can get overpaid as far as a contract is concerned if you're a successful closer. So if you're going to have to make that transition, look at the local kid, Mason Miller, right? He was convinced to go for, he wanted to be a starting pitcher. I think that it still might be in the cards one day for him, although how could it be? He's one of the best closers you've ever seen.
3: We have a soundbite for Ben Verlander, which we'll get to today or tomorrow, but he says that Miller might be the most unhittable pitcher in baseball. Do you agree?
4: It's hard to argue that right now with the streak that he was on where batters retired in
3: that
4: a row,
3: means he's
4: strikeouts.
3: He's more unhittable than Skeens.
4: He might be. As far as just like a one inning is concerned, he might be more unhittable than Skeens.
3: Would you make him a starter?
4: No. Because he's such a great relief pitcher, such a great closer.
3: Okay, but let me tell you why I'd consider it. First off, if I'm him, I'd want to because he'd make more money.
4: The big money.
3: Okay, second off, the only way a closer like that matters is if you have a legitimate contender of a team. Now, yep. Now San Diego does, so I get it. But a reliever like that, look at Bednar. I mean, as good as Bednar was, he wasn't really needed here. And now he is, which is kind of kind of dumb that they let him go.
4: Well, that's just the thing, Well, that's just the thing, though, right? Like, an elite closer like that, if the team gets bummy, like if the Padres start to get bummy on Miller's watch, he'll get shipped to New York. You know what I mean? Like, those guys are always the hottest commodity, and they get overpaid for it at trade deadlines, too. So, like, if you're a closer on a bad team, I don't think that lasts very long. Look at Chapman. Chapman was here for a cup of coffee with the Pirates, then he jumped where to Boston to help them in the final stretch of that year.
3: Yeah, the Pirates, like I'm going to do extended talk about the Pirates for the Bucco Roundup later, and I forget when it is because we've rearranged the whole show. But I think they're still just very borderline as a playoff team. And like I wrote in my trip column today, Tom, I don't see the amount of improvement from within available to make sure they make the playoffs. They might well anyway, nor do I see a big move to be made in a deal. Unless you do gamble and trade a starting pitcher, which I said last week I would make a big move. Now I'm not so sure.
4: Yeah, I read your column and I was thinking that too. Like, what could you do internally? Mudzinski to the bullpen when Jones comes back. That's such a minor move, and that doesn't help with the bats. Mangum in the outfield as many times as you possibly can. That helps with the defense.
3: Well, I would cut bait on Ozuna, not DFA him, but I would make him just the DH against select left-handed hitters.
4: At PNC, because yeah, he seems to be hitting there.
3: And then use the DH spot for O'Neill Cruz and Brian Reynolds because they suck in the outfield.
4: Yeah, and you just have to minimize.
3: Give Lau the occasional break. Although, they're not using Lau against lefties a lot, are they?
4: No, and I don't understand why. I think he should just play. Yeah, but we do know why. Because Don Kelly just goes by the book. He plays the percentages, and it tells him to bench all the lefties.
3: No. He's told to play by the book, which is a bit of a difference. And that said, like in a perfect world, you would just play Lau against righties. But when you look at who plays in this place, how the lineup gets rearranged when he sits, it don't help.
4: No, because Gonzalez is over there playing third base. That would be the guy that you would plug in for Lau at second base against the lefties. This would be Gonzalez. It'd be an easy platoon there. But he's got to play third base because you don't have a third baseman.
3: See, and I know he's hitting .316, whatever it is. But before this year, he was a career .257 hitter. And he'll revert back to that. Then again, I will say, you do have the occasional outlier year, like Mantha this year with 33 goals for the Penguins, and Freddie frickin' Sanchez won a batting title for the Pirates. I think that was in 06.
4: You gotta have some power, though. And Nicky G has no power whatsoever. I mean, you just have to hit home runs. You have to hit for power.
3: That said, they're in the middle of the pack home run this year.
4: No thanks to him.
3: MLB. Yeah, but they were dead last year, so they have made progress.
4: Big time. And guys that they bought, Lau, of course, leading the way is a big factor for that. And Cruz, too. I know he cooled down average-wise, but he started to hit some home runs now lately.
3: You know what's amazing, Tom? I do, in this segment, you. It's like the best baseball talk in town. People don't think I know baseball because they think I hate the Pirates. I don't hate the Pirates.
4: No, I hate the Pirates.
3: I hate how the owners cheated the city, but I know more about baseball than, honestly, anybody else in the radio who, well, not like the ex-players, but you know what I mean.
4: The people that are having fun as Pirates fans this year, too, like, how do you not feel more cheated from the past, too? Are you like, this could have been happening a lot more often if Bob Nutting wasn't such a scumbag to us?
3: I don't feel cheated at all today, Tom, because double sweep in Philadelphia. 105.9 The X.
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15: Welcome back to the show that doesn't make stuff up. Welcome back to the show that's not fiction. I don't know whether that makes me noble or stupid. They want to have a parade for what great journalists they were down the dial, and then Rogers didn't show up. The one guy said that he should be carried around on his shoulders. If you've seen him, you know that's impossible. You know who I mean. The guy who flunked Awaken 180. By the way, I was supposed to do the Bucko Roundup last segment, but I forgot. But then we just talked Bucko, so that was the Bucko Roundup for Monday. Tom, it's going to take some getting used to with going back to 3 till 6.
17: It does feel really weird. The show feels like it's moving like at a million miles per hour right now.
15: You know what's funny though? I told them I would do 2 to 6 year round, but I want more money. Quickest conversation ever. And that's okay. You know what was really good? Steelers mini camp, rookie camp. I don't know that we derived a lot from it, but it was just Aller and McCarthy, the only quarterback at rookie camp. Was Aller, worked with McCarthy the whole weekend, a ton of one-on-one, and that is just what I want to hear, just what the doctor ordered.
17: No, that was awesome, and usually you would bring in just kind of like, maybe like a Whipple kid that went to some lower-level college that's done now to come in and be like an arm for rookie minicamp here just to get you through it. So I thought it was awesome that they decided to not do that, just go with Aller. He got every single snap that you could have gotten out of that experience, and it actually got me thinking, Mark. I know Will Howard is considered a lottery ticket too, but let's be honest, Drew Aller has a much higher ceiling than Will Howard. Any like snap Howard takes in this kind of developmental course that he's going to be in with Mike McCarthy as well is taking snaps away from Drew Aller in that same exact course.
15: Didn't you love the usual suspects criticizing Aller for his clumsy footwork in the drill, and then Chase Daniel and Ben DiNucci corrected, saying, no, that's the way the drills run. It's designed to reinvent his footwork and promote rhythm.
17: And that's a pit man in DiNucci. Well, kind of a pit man in DiNucci.
15: Did play for McCarthy in Dallas, though.
17: Yes, he did. No, and the other thing, too, is like, so we see, what they said is true, but go with me on this too. So we see this footage of Drew Aller looking a little clumsy with his feet, or specifically working on his footwork. What did we expect to see? That was the book on him. Like, he needs to get better footwork. He needs to get a little less clumsy in the pocket.
15: Well, specifically,
17: like, what do you want him to work on?
15: Specifically, people were saying, well, his first step looks clumsy and exaggerated.
17: Right.
15: And then Ben DiNucci says, yeah, it's supposed to be clumsy and exaggerated. It's not the same as in a game.
17: For sure. And DiNucci's right about that. But also, furthermore, yeah, his footwork looks bad because his footwork's been bad. He didn't get the coaching that he needed at Penn State over
15: those
17: 4 years.
15: I'm telling you, he's the next big thing. McCarthy and Aller are going to save the franchise. It won't happen this year, but they're going to save the franchise.
17: It's quite a shot to call, for sure, just because of the third-round quarterback hit rate. But he's not your average third-round quarterback. Like, there's different circumstances around
15: him. If he hadn't broken his ankle, he would have gone in the second round. If he had had even an average season, he would have gone in the first round.
17: First round. I think even if he doesn't break his ankle, he's in the first round this year.
15: He was projected as a first rounder and had a bad season.
17: You know, he would have been able...
15: What the frig? That should be a death sentence for his potential as an NFL quarterback. I think the Steelers got a steal.
17: A year after he was in the semifinals, right? Like, I mean, last year was a bad year for him and he hurts his ankle. But the year before that, he took Penn State to the college football semifinal and was going toe-to-toe with Notre Dame. He did have a pretty bad pass in that Notre Dame game, too. But you know what? That's fine. Let's see if McCarthy can get that out of his system and the talent can rise up to those situations.
15: I'm going to examine this later, but why do people want him to fail?
17: Drew Aller? I think some
15: Don't
17: of it...
15: Don't you get that impression?
17: Well, I think some of it is Pitt honks. I got to just call my own fan base out for
15: and
17: that.
15: And I think some of it is Penn State fans who felt disappointed by
17: him. Ah, that's an interesting take, that they didn't get enough out of him, so screw
15: right.
17: you. Don't be good
15: that
17: for Steelers.
15: They could have won the national title, except Drew Aller effed it up.
17: But all the people that we're talking about, like in the Venn diagram, they should all overlap as Steelers fans, or for the most part they would. So no matter what, you should want the quarterback to succeed for the Pittsburgh Steelers.
15: And any Penn State fans who feel that way... I'm afraid I've gulped some bad news, because you're never winning a national title. You'll be in the playoff a lot. You ain't winning it.
17: He might be the closest you've ever get, too, when he got you to the semifinal.
15: Yeah,
17: when
15: that's
17: Drew,
15: what I mean.
17: When Drew Aller was your quarterback. So I don't know why there seems
15: Penn
17: to be...
15: Penn State fans have a romanticized version of what their program is. They're very adept at lying to themselves.
17: Quite frankly, no quarterback prospect... Steelers fans shouldn't be rooting for any quarterback to fail for the Steelers. They should be hoping any single one, any port in a storm, right? Like, if it's Howard, if it's Aller, whoever the hell it is, just have somebody hit. Have somebody be a franchise guy.
15: What do you make of this Rodgers story, him not being in Pittsburgh as was predicted?
17: It's so bizarre.
15: Yeah, because here's... To reiterate, I'm making fun of the guys who reported it because they're not journalists and acted like they were Woodward and Bernstein in the aftermath. But I don't think they lied. I think they were given bad information by that Steelers offensive coordinator who maybe they were testing him out as a leak. I don't know. But the bottom line is Rodgers never showed up.
17: You think they fed him the bait like it's some episode of The Departed down the south side trying to flush out the mole?
15: I don't know. I mean, if I didn't want that guy to be a constant source to the guy who he coached, you know, in the tight ends room at Pitt. Yeah,
17: we just
15: maybe.
17: Exposed it here. The ripple effect from it, too, was just so fascinating, because then you had other people like the Rappaports and the Schefters, and even Dulac was trying to make heads or tails of what was going on out here. He's in Pittsburgh. No, he's not in Pittsburgh. Well, he's here, but he's not going to the south side. It's
15: Which,
17: all
15: and
17: over
15: that
17: the
15: was
17: place.
15: The most, that's when I knew it was fishy. And who knows, maybe he'll be here tomorrow. But I knew it
17: or
15: was...
17: Or the next day, right?
15: Well, but the story was he was going to be here this weekend and iron it out, and he wasn't.
17: And he wasn't. We're in the same spot.
15: I knew it was fishy when I was told he was in Pittsburgh but not meeting with the Steelers. And then people said, he's golfing. Yeah, he needed to fly from California to Pittsburgh to find a good golf course.
17: Right.
15: At that point, it became covering up for the misreporting.
17: Yeah, exactly. The golfing thing is just absolute nonsense. Like, I know we got some nice courses around here, but he'll get to them when he comes, you know, in a month or so or whenever he gets here. So
15: what did you
17: that's
15: think
17: just
15: of that
17: stupid.
15: Ocho soundbite that said he's cheating the game of football? I tend to agree with that, and that he's cheating the Steelers and his teammates as well.
17: That's it. The last thing you just said there is where I wanted to jump off on. He's cheating his team right now, and I know that the Steelers honks out there will hear me say that and go, that's a little dramatic, don't you think? If this was Lamar Jackson, if this was Joe Burrow, we would be eviscerating the Bengals, eviscerating the Ravens for this.
15: He is ending Roman Wilson's career, because how can Wilson build up rapport with him when he's not at any... you know, OTAs, whatever it is, to try to do that. and then he's going to complain because Wilson isn't as precise as he wants. How can Wilson build up precision with Rodgers without Rodgers here?
17: And this isn't as dramatic as Wilson because his career's not on the line, but he has no rapport with Michael Pittman whatsoever.
15: Or that's Jeremy Bernard.
17: Those are supposed to be your big-time targets now in the offense. Get to work with these guys. Just be a even if you don't, you know, take all the reps, you got to be a presence there. That's the job.
15: The quarterback should be at everything.
17: Everything.
15: Everything.
17: That's how it is around the league. If another starting quarterback doesn't show up to these workouts, it's a massive story. There's questions about it. The contract's a dispute. It's all those things.
15: I think the Steelers just look so bad with this.
17: It just seems to be getting worse and worse because they put on the front that they knew what was happening, so clear.
15: But then when he shows up, you know, all the Steeler stooges agree, see, they knew.
17: And that's what they're doing. They're just betting on something that has a really high potential to hit. You know, they're putting chips down on something that is like, you know, 2-1 odds that you're going to get. It's a coin flip. It's even better than that you're going to be right about this. So they can take the victory lap.
15: The first hour, Shendurovich still?
17: I don't think so. That was extended coverage. We're no extended anymore.
15: I'm still giving him a...
17: We love Shendurovich.
15: I'm told otherwise. The first hour of the show brought to us by Shendurovich and Fishman. They've got your back, not your wallet. And Tom, if I just gave them a free plug, I don't feel bad, and I'll tell you why. They only take 25%. Everybody else takes 40%.
17: Robbery for everybody else.
15: Aaron Rodgers would not... he wouldn't because he's cheap. Is Aaron Rodgers cheap? I've never heard that.
17: I don't think he's cheap. I don't think he is. I mean, he bought himself a PJ to get to New York to do that meeting with the Jets.
15: Then again, you can't get taken for a jillion bucks in a divorce with a fake wife. 105.9 The X.
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12: Mission of the show. Okay, Tom, what do we have for the trifecta?
14: For today's trifecta, Mark, going to talk a little Stanley Cup playoff hockey. These are the three teams that I'm enjoying watching the most now that the Penguins have been bounced from the playoffs. Number three, you're not going to agree with this, except for maybe for one reason. I'm going to put the Hurricanes on here. You'll agree with them because they bounced the Flyers in four games, but you've always said how boring as hell it is to watch them play. But I'm enjoying kind of their systematic dominance right now, winning eight straight games, not giving up more than two goals in any single game.
12: I am enjoying their status as juggernaut, and I'm rooting for Stalzy. That's my official rooting interest in the Stanley Cup playoffs. That the Hurricanes get Stalzy a second cup 17 years later.
14: Second team that I'm really enjoying watching, though, the little late night watch, is the surprising Anaheim Ducks. I didn't know if they would put up as much of a fight as they are against the Golden Knights before the series started, but they look pretty good in that series. They might win that series.
12: They're wearing Vegas down. Vegas is older, Anaheim's younger. It just might be the matchup the Ducks needed after upsetting Edmonton.
14: Now, this team's not going to win the Stanley Cup yet. But I think it's on the horizon for them. The most fun team I'm having watching any team is the Canadiens. I think the Habs are just such an up-and-coming juggernaut type of team. Star power, Hudson on defense, Caulfield as a goal scorer. I mean, did you see that dangle from Hudson last night and then the dish to Caulfield for the goal? It was unbelievable.
12: Yeah, we always get led into exaggeration anytime somebody has a good playoff. And I keep seeing Hudson compared to Quinn Hughes. He ain't Quinn Hughes, but he's pretty good.
14: He's really good, though. I think the Habs are the most fun team to watch right now remaining. I would love to. Canadians and Habs would be a fun Stanley Cup. I think the Canadians and the Canes, or the Canes and the Habs are just on a collision course.
12: You know what's weird, though, is that, you know, Canadians are my mistress team. You see, I wear Canadians merchandise.
14: Sometimes, yeah.
12: Quite often. In fact, am I right now? No, Penguins.
14: No, Penguins.
12: With the Liverpool hoodie over. But yeah, I'm kind of rooting for Stalzy over the Canadians if it comes to that.
14: I could see that, because he's got the most obvious Penguins connection. He's got true Penguin DNA.
12: I mean, I know him. I root for him. I'm a big Stalzy guy.
14: That's a better point. Yeah, he's actually a friend of yours, too. But yeah, Stahl's awesome. But the Canadians are just, they're fun, man. I mean, not to belittle the Sabres either, because I think the Sabres are a fun team, too. But them being built with that defense kind of first, like, I like the Canadians. They're more high-flying, more goal-scoring.
12: Well, the Canadians have Hudson on D.
14: But he's an offensive guy.
12: Yeah, but so are the Sabres guys, really.
14: Good point, yeah.
12: You know what I mean? They're not one-dimensional defensively. Really, no good defenseman in the league is one-dimensional defensively. But yeah, I'm rooting for the Canadians, and I do agree. Excuse me, the Hurricanes. But I do think right at this point, the Canadians are the most exciting team left in the playoffs, and that series is the most exciting currently being played.
14: Vegas and the Ducks is a pretty intriguing series as well, but I think that's the best series happening right now. Are you a little disappointed in the Wild and the Avs series? I know it's 2-1 and the Wilds needed to hold serve, and they did in Game 3, but the games just haven't really been, like, you know, enthralling, I don't think.
12: I was disappointed in the Wild versus Dallas series. I thought that was kind of lame for the talent and the alleged, you know, people said, well, this could be the conference or Stanley Cup or whatever final. You know what else is, you know, I said things get over exaggerated because they happen in the playoffs. Like the other day, Quinn Hughes saw that the goalie didn't have a stick, so he scored low stick side. Quinn Hughes, look at the hockey IQ there. Okay, I know to do that.
14: Right.
12: I know.
14: It is over exaggerating, but it wasn't awesome. Bucci was the one I think I saw point that out. The thing
12: Hughes is one of my favorite players.
14: The burst Hughes used to get to the spot, that's what's the most incredible part about that play. Not that he had the IQ to know to shoot where the stick wasn't. It's the fact that he displayed that kind of burst. It was insane.
12: Trifecta brought to us by Danny's Pizza and Hoagies. Family owned and operated since 1960. That's Danny's on Route 88 in Bethel Park.
14: Let's get back to some Steelers talk, Mark, because you were talking about the Boswell contract. That's the news of the day, other than Rodgers for the Steelers. And I do feel what you're saying, where, like, they keep bringing back pieces of teams that just don't win, and that's a lot of money to pay a kicker. But this is one spot where I just don't really blame them. I just feel like they had nothing else that they could do here. Like, you're going to move on from Boswell and just, like, not sign him? You don't really do that when kickers are still playing well.
12: I said that he's a great kicker. But again, what amuses me is not what they paid Boswell, not even what they paid Watt, although they shouldn't have paid it.
14: That's a bigger mistake than Boswell.
12: Should have traded him a couple of years ago. But it amazes me, the Hayward constant extensions, constantly keeping him happy. They want to keep together and keep happy a team that never wins playoff games.
14: No, that's fair. And that's a very fair criticism to it. And you can't help but flinch when you see a kicker making $7 million. But isn't that just another example of how these markets are just so completely out of whack in the NFL? Like, the quarterback markets are so out of whack that average quarterbacks get paid $40 million, $30 million. Kickers are getting paid $7 million now. It's just... it seems that no team wants to draw that line in the sand with really any position other than maybe running back and kind of bring it back down to earth as far as value is concerned.
12: Yeah, and I don't think the owner ever wants to have an unpleasant moment by letting a player go.
14: It's just easy to say, yeah, sign on the dotted line.
12: Yeah.
14: And it's almost like they've fallen into this habit, all the teams around the NFL, is where they just, okay, this Aubrey for the Cowboys was the kicker that got signed. Okay, he set the bar at 7. All right, now it's 7 for our guy. Like, there's no actual negotiating going on.
12: I will say this. I don't think Omar Khan has the slightest clue about football, but I do think he knows which guys they can and can't afford because that's what he does. He's a cap guy.
14: Yeah, no question. Now, this is something that maybe we can kick around a little bit more tomorrow, but there was, I think, two things, and they're in the same position group, that you could actually glean from rookie minicamp, and that's where Jennings Dunker was breaking the huddle and lining up on the offensive line.
12: Come and get some!
14: And where Ihonachor, more specifically, was lining up. And they talked to Ihonachor after practice, and he said, I'm working at right. It's been exclusively on the right side. I'll do whatever the coaches ask me, of course, but right side seems to be where they're going to deploy him, so...
12: Don't you think the line from left to right is going to be... Batanu, Dunker, Frazier, McCormick, and Ihonachor?
14: Eventually. I don't know if that's how... You think that's how it'll start in week one?
12: How do you think it'll start week one?
14: I don't know if they'll start Ihonachor. I get a hunch that they're not going to just throw him right
12: okay,
14: in.
12: Okay, but let me say this.
14: Yeah?
12: If they start Fatanu at right tackle to start the season, he has to play there the whole year.
14: You can't do a switch like that in the middle of the season.
12: It's unfair to him to do otherwise.
14: But they do that all the time, what's unfair to the individual player, especially on that offensive line.
12: And I think they start Broderick Jones if he's available, believe it or not.
14: At the left tackle spot?
12: Yeah.
14: I think it's going to be Cooker Jones at left tackle, and then Fautanu is going to start the season at right tackle. This might just be a redshirt year for Ihonachor, or like a sixth man type of year for him.
12: Well, if it is a redshirt year for him, then it's a really egregiously stupid pick because you have a 42-year-old quarterback. Every pick you make should be for right now.
14: And that's what you tell yourself, right? That it's always for right now. We're trying to win right now. If you were not lying to everybody and saying that, you know, this is for right now, if you said, hey, we're kind of looking towards the future more, I love the Ihonachor pick. I love redshirting him. It's probably the right thing to do.
12: No, actually... I just think they don't know what they're doing. That explains everything.
14: Well, and I think that's why you have to worry about it. As stupid as it sounds to move Fautanu in the middle of a season, it's on the table. They very well might if Ihonatra decides, like, hey, I'm ready to jump into that right tackle spot.
12: I hope it's not long till McCarthy feels that he's been there long enough where he can, like, you know, make more of the decisions. Because him I trust. Everybody else, not so much. Phil Bork up next to wrap up the Penguin season and look ahead. Don't forget, Dubas talks to the media tomorrow. Should Malkin stay or should he go? That sounded awful. 105.9.
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12: My guest right now is a two-time Stanley Cup champion. He is the star on the ice, on radio, on TV. Always a pleasure to talk to the old 2-9er, Phil Bork. Borky, let's cut right to the quick. What's going to happen with Malkin? What's your prediction? And do you think we'll find out tomorrow when Kyle Dubas speaks to the media?
15: Double M, good to be on with you, like always. I don't know. And if I tried to give you an answer, I'd be guessing.
12: Me too.
15: I don't know if anybody has that crystal ball. Yeah, I mean, usually I have a pretty good answer for you when you ask me poignant questions like that. I don't hear on this one because there's a lot of intangibles. There's a lot of moving parts. There's a lot of what ifs. And so I can understand both sides of it. I really can. I think most of the fan base should be able to understand why you would not keep him or why you would keep him. I think if you do keep him, I think there will be a surge from him. I don't think it'll be a victory lap. I don't think it'll be a year of complacency of, oh, I squeezed one more year out of the Penguins. I think that he'll empty the tank. At the end of the day, he had a great year this year. I mean, when you think of the playoffs, yeah, early on he got a couple of goals, but he really tailed off towards the end of the playoffs. So, again, if you start doing the ledger, the pluses and the minuses, there's a lot to still like about a 40-year-old Evgeny Malkin.
12: Well, I got to say, I don't think the fans see both sides of it. I don't even think the room sees both sides of it. I think they just want him back, period. And I wonder what the reaction will be like with the room and the fans, and especially the captain, if Gino doesn't return.
15: Well, I've thought about that, too. You're right. But, you know, at the end,

0: Coffey, and we lost Mark Recchi, and we lost John Cullen, some of our most beloved teammates.
1: That was a different room.
0: Yeah, but Mark, come on, man. Like,
1: No. We're both thinking what should be. I'm telling you what is, and you know I'm right.
0: I know, but I can't swallow hard enough on this one. I can't. I can understand the kick in the undercarriage for a week. Then you get over it, and you go back to work. You're a paid professional to do the job and win hockey games. I get that. So to have the boo-boo face on because Evgeny Malkin is not here, that's as unprofessional can be. You move on, you turn the page, you shake his hand, you give him a hug, and where you go win hockey games. And so maybe that's just the way I was brought up with tough love. But to say that this room is going to drag its lip across the ice for the next 82 games next season, I have a hard time believing that.
1: I don't, but we'll see. And by the way, you said Gino reads the room. Gino also said we'll see what the new owners think. So, yeah, he's reading the room all right. How much of a changeover should there be? Gino, that situation's only part of it. Will Dubas look into trading vets like, I don't know, Raquel Russ, Carlson, even Letang?
0: Again, a little bit of tough love here, but I think everything should be on the table except 87, right? Just because, I mean, it's time for the injection of youth. You watch a lot of hockey like I do, and I watch these games. I watch the way Carolina plays, and I watch the way, you know, even Anaheim plays. They're fast. They're young. They're hungry. They're the future. And at some point, you have to turn that page. And so, yeah, there might be some hard decisions made, and maybe it's Russ. Maybe it's Raquel. You know, those are all movable parts. I think a guy like Chinnikov, I don't think that's a movable part. I think that's a guy that you want to see.
1: Oh, no. They're going to keep Chinnikov. But I'm talking about the older guys. I don't know. I mean, I just don't have a feel. And that begs this question. What's the priority next year? Is it developmental or is it to make the playoffs and squeak in again?
0: It's both. I think it's
1: can't
0: both.
1: Do it. I mean, can't do it. Couldn't do it this year.
0: Yeah, no, but... But I just think to say, oh, no, to pick one or the other, if you're asking me to pick a lane here, no, I don't think you can just say, oh, you just go youth and you develop.
1: But you can certainly emphasize one or the other. And look at this year, Borky. They started 8-2-2, and it shifted the focus. I mean, however good or bad, it definitely shifted the focus. The young guys got phased out and down to the minors.
0: No, I don't know. Who was really ready, though? Mark, if we really, come on. If you want to rip
1: the Band-Aid off here. I'm not sure we found out.
0: Don't tell me that Rector McGordy's ready for prime time. Don't tell me that. We've had this conversation. He's not ready. Billy Koivunen, I don't know if he's an NHL player. I don't know if he's quite ready for prime time. You know, the Bill Zonins and the Will Horkoffs, they still got to cut some teeth, right? So, you know, which guys are really ready for prime time? And so I don't think I want to shoehorn those guys in. I don't think I want to force them in when you've got suitable guys up here right now. I think that they have to marinate a little bit in the American Hockey League, and that's fine. But in the meantime, I still think when you've got Sid, and if you're going to keep Eric Carlson, because don't forget he has a full no-movement clause, and I think him and his family like it here, I think if you've got those guys here, I think you still have to make the playoffs, even if it's using your words, squeaking in. I still think it's important for this organization.
1: Would you bring back Mantha and or Shea?
0: What's the number for Mantha?
1: Too much.
0: Okay, then no. No, I move on.
1: I think he's going to get 4 years, $6 million per year. If you look at the UFAs, he's probably no lower than the second biggest, you know, producer in UFAs.
0: Okay, then I think we agree on Anthony Mantha. You shake his hand, and you hope more guys come to Pittsburgh in those situations where things didn't work out the year before, they come here. If you want to use us to get 30 goals and get a big contract, then bring them on, man. Bring up four or five of those guys in a year, okay? Now, what's your number on Shea?
1: I don't know. I haven't seen his as widely discussed. I mean, I'd give him 3 years at three per. What about you?
0: Yeah. Three at three?
1: Yeah.
0: Or even $10 million over 3 years?
1: Yeah, I'd draw the line there, but yeah, I'd give that to him.
0: Yeah. Sign the deal. Absolutely. He did a lot more intangible things on the ice that didn't make it onto the score sheet than people want to give him credit for. Outstanding. He's a legit top four NHL defenseman. Great complimentary guy for some.

0: somebody that might be a little more offensive.
1: We're talking to Phil Bourque, the old 2-9er, brought to us by Bricklayers and Allied Craftworkers Local 9. Bourque, besides Kindle, who I don't have any doubts about, and I'm sure you do not as well, which of the kids do you think can break into the lineup next year, and who do you have the most faith in?
0: Well, nobody has me jumping up and down. I mean, I love Avery Hayes. I want to see more of him in a Pittsburgh Penguin uniform.
1: Yeah, I think he replaces Achari with Dewar and Lazat, don't you?
0: I do. Tristan Broz is an interesting player. Left-hand shot, can play both center and wing. I'd like to see more of him, as well as Rutger McGordy. This is an important year for Rutger McGordy, not only in the playoffs here in Wilkes-Barre, but his offseason and where he goes with his strength and his stride and his skating ability. Because we won't deny that he's got skill, he's got toughness, but can his legs get him there to showcase what his assets are? It's a question mark for me, if I'm being honest with you. You know, Will Horkoff is another player that seemed to have a great start playing for Michigan, scoring just a ton of goals and then kind of petered out a little bit. What's he going to look like next year as a big body, right? Bill Zonin, another kid who's, I think he's going to make his debut, his professional debut, tomorrow night for Wilkes.
1: Yep.
0: Against Syracuse in game number one of their playoff matchup. And I'm really interested to see him. What I saw in junior, man, I was thinking, like, can that guy bring that, what I saw in junior? Can he bring it to the NHL level? Because he just played almost like a power forward that was just fearless, you know, that a guy that brought a lot of jam. And I think at the end of the day, as much as you're looking for skill and speed, Mark, I think we need to be tougher. I mean, you look at these playoffs, you know, I think we need more guys, you know, like just like Avery Hayes. Maybe you're not the biggest guy, but you're a son of a you-know-what on
1: the
0: ice.
1: Well, Bourque, forgive the interruption, but that's why the one unrestricted free agent that really interests me as a fit is Mason Marchment.
0: Yeah. Oh, yeah. No, but he was available this season. I'm curious on why the Penguins didn't grab him then.
1: Yep.
0: Because he ended up going to Columbus, right?
1: Yep, no, that's correct.
0: I don't know. I haven't looked at his contract. I don't know if he's a UFA, Mark?
1: Yes.
0: Okay, yeah, that's a guy I'm definitely taking a swing at. Again, a big body, can get you 20, maybe 20-plus. And
1: he's good at shenanigans. He's good at that type of stuff if it's required.
0: Well, his late daddy was as good as it came as far as stirring the pot. And
1: his father perfected the knee-on-knee hit.
0: I think he just took it to the next level after Ole Samuelson kind of threw that out there quite a bit. But you're right. Those type of players, those are the kind of players that you need on your team. Those are the kind of players that have that skill set, that mindset, willing and able to play playoff-type hockey.
1: What about Brunick? I thought the organization quite honestly botched his season with all the hesitancy, and he had kind of a wasted year. I might think he should start the season in Wilkes, but I'd be looking to bring him up at some point.
0: Yeah, the little bit I saw when he joined Wilkes after his junior year was finished, he looked like a different player. He looked like he had his confidence and his swagger back again. Just his body language and his skating style. He had that upright, really confident stride back again. He didn't seem hesitant of jumping up on plays and creating offense from the blue line. I want to see more of him. Again, a right-hand shot that can kind of bring an edge to his game, a big shot, skating ability. He's another guy I definitely want to see more of. I hope he makes the team out of camp, right? But if you see some flaws in his game, there's no reason why he can't go back for 20 games, find his game, hopefully comes up. Because the ideal thing, right, Mark, you send a guy down, you bring him up, and then you never send him back again, just like what happened with Jake Gensel and Brian Rust and a whole lot of them.
1: How's the goaltending going to shake down? I keep hearing people say that Morishov should be anointed number one. I think he should definitely make the team, but I might do what they did with Skinner and Shilovs and rotate them for a while, but I think Morishov will cut himself from that pack.
0: Yeah, so if for the sake of this conversation that Morishov is in Pittsburgh right out of the training camp, I don't think you force feed him. I think you kind of let the thing play out kind of organically, naturally, to find out who, and if it is Skinner and, excuse me, not Skinner, but Shelov and Mereshov, you have two youngsters in there, then again, I like the way you're thinking that. Let's just let this thing play out. And just, even if you just do next year what you did this year when you started with Jari and Shelov, where you just alternated back and forth. And again, let the player tell you who wants to be the number one guy and who's ready to ride with it. I'm also interested, again, the depth is unbelievable. This Taylor Gauthier and what he's doing in Wheeling is incredible, that he might take them all the way to a championship. So, again, you don't know what's going to happen with Joel Blomqvist, who's going to be a restricted free agent in the offseason. But as far as depth and quality of depth in the goaltender position, I don't know if there's another organization in the whole league that has what the Penguins have.
1: Borky, do you consider the season a success? And if so, how big a success and how unexpected?
0: I do. And I said that right when Josh gets off and I did a wrap after game number six. And I got some messages on that because, you know, they lost to the Flyers because they got shut out in game number six, that people were still stinging. But as I mentioned, I think once the dust clears and the sun comes up the next day, you'll take a 30,000-foot view of the team and what they went through, whether it's injuries, whether it's an 0-4-4 spell in December, with some of those losses being as gut-wrenching and heartbreaking as I've ever seen being a part of this Penguin organization, and be able to bounce back the way they did to win those two huge games in Long Island and Ottawa, two places where they have not had success, which really – It locked them into a playoff spot, and they never relinquished it from that point. There's just too many pluses. I know the minuses are easy to point out and say, what about that? And what about that? And what about, I get all that. It wasn't a perfect season. It was a bit of a roller coaster ride. But at the end of the day, where they started back in September and where they are right now, I think it was a giant step forward for this organization, and hope is alive and well.
1: Borky, great stuff. It's always a pleasure to have you on this year. We'll talk again real soon.
0: Sounds good, Double M. Enjoy the rest of the playoffs. Enjoy our time together. And this was Good Hockey Talk.
1: 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We got more Hockey Talk with Ryan Malone at the bottom of the hour. He's got his Big Malone Family Foundation 4th Annual Black and Gold Breaking the Mold Hero and Celebrity Game and Gala. We'll give you details on that when Bugsy joins us. Up next, a whole lot of Steeler quarterback talk, because that's what God wants. 105.9 EX.
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3: What the?
4: They're going to make us play a wild card game. It's not fair. It's not.

0: done a whole bunch of Steelers quarterback sound because it never goes away. Here's Rich Eisen showing he knows a lot less than we think he does because he thinks Rodgers played good last year.
1: I think Rodgers played way better than what you expected last year. And you, I also mean the American people. And stranger things have happened. And Michael Pittman's walked through the door. And Rico Dowdle's walked through the door. And you could make the case the Steelers are a better team if Mike McCarthy comes in and plusses up that offense in the way that he's done before.
0: The American people? Who are you, Trump? Michael Pittman ain't AB. Rico Dowdle ain't Franco Harris. Rodgers did not play better last year. Not stats-wise and not via the eye test. In no way was Rodgers better. He was scared to take a hit, and his arm came and went. Depended on the game, depended on the throw. He offers nothing besides guile. Rodgers is washed, and McCarthy can't reverse that. Here's Damian Woody on ESPN. He gets it, talking about the Steelers at quarterback.
2: D. Wood, what's the best way for this thing to turn out for the Steelers?
3: That one of these young quarterbacks gets significant playing time this season. The Pittsburgh Steelers, they need to be looking towards the future, not to the past to a 42-year-old quarterback. We know Aaron Rodgers, first ballot Hall of Famer, but he's not going to do anything for the Pittsburgh Steelers right now. Hopefully one of these young guys gets significant playing time this season.
0: Exactamundo. The best case scenario is that Rodgers gets hurt at training camp or early in the season, and the Steelers are forced to move on. The Steelers need to have a prep season. Not just a quarterback, but getting the offensive line set up for the long run. Who's going to play where? The best case scenario is Rodgers gets hurt, can't play, and you find out some stuff. Because you ain't winning no Super Bowl no matter what. Here's Colin Coward, and he's right about how the Steelers approach the quarterback position.
4: Most NFL teams have a 3 to 5 year plan at quarterback, and the Pittsburgh Steelers, they treat quarterback like it's a slot corner or an off-ball linebacker. We may get to it at the trading deadline. Let's see what plays out in the preseason. The Steelers have had 5 different quarterbacks for their opening game in 5 years.
0: Slot corner, off-ball linebacker. You got it, Colin. That's what I'm talking about. That's 100% correct. The Steelers treat quarterback like it's just another position, and there is absolutely zero plan. In fact, as I've often said, the Steelers as a franchise have no plan beyond the next game. Can McCarthy change that for the good of the logo? I certainly hope so, but I wonder, especially with Art so spooked about no playoff wins in 9 years. I think, as in past seasons, everything is going to be immediate. Right now, I want to tell you about the Bet Parks online casino and sportsbook app where there's always another way to win. 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
12: Lots of stuff on tap for the Malone Family Foundation this week. We got the Heroes game on Wednesday at RMU Island Sports Center, the gala on Friday at Rivers Casino. We welcome now the founder of the feast, former Penguin from Upper St. Clair. He's Ryan Malone. Bugsy, what a lineup for Wednesday's game. Dan Mew's going to coach, Nick Bonino back on the ice, and Sean Sweesum is going to play, the former Steelers kicker. Is Sweesum any good?
14: He can skate, you know. He is Canadian, I guess. We give him that. I'm sure he's got his citizenship now, but he's been a great supporter. We're very excited to have some new faces supporting our week here. I feel in Pittsburgh, again, just kind of celebrating the true heroes of this town.
12: Yeah, let's talk about that, because the Malone Family Foundation benefits, like you said, some true heroes. Go a little more in depth with that for me.
14: So we have all Wednesday, we have our Heroes Tournament, where we invited all seven of kind of the local area kind of Pittsburgh teams, first responder and veteran teams, to participate in kind of the tournament. And then we kind of end the day with a celebrity game. But all the funds that we raised from Wednesday and our big event on Friday down at Rivers Casino, all the money goes into our foundation program and these warrior academies that we're able to do and support veterans' mental health through the game of hockey.
12: No, it's a great endeavor. And I was at last year's game and this year, too, and the gala as well. But last year's game, are you going to buzz somebody's light tower this year? Didn't you almost kill Eddie Mio last year, the old goalie?
14: No, I don't think so. I think he was maybe having flashbacks. I'm not sure.
12: Oh, I thought you shot high on him. I thought you, like I said, buzzed the light tower.
14: I did. I was definitely, I had to put it bar down, you know, just one for the fans.
12: Well, no, nobody can hate you for that. Now, we'll talk more about the game and the gala in a minute, but what's going to happen with Evgeny Malkin? Do you think the Penguins are going to keep him or not?
14: I don't see why you wouldn't. You know, in mind, obviously the age thing everyone talks about, but if you feel like you know to play some youth, you could bump back in your lineup maybe, right? You have a nice talk about maybe expectations and what role he wants to play. And I think that leadership is really unmatched. Is that, again, I think like given the playoffs and given all these younger guys, the Chinnikovs, the Thornbergs, the Kindles, that playoff taste and preparation, I think is, you know, unmatched. So again, they're, you know, I think they're building for the future, but right now, anytime you have Sid and Carlson, all these guys, I think you can, you know, with the team of last year, add some maybe important pieces this year to help solidify the team, not only for the present, but the future. But I would definitely like to keep Mr. Malkin around.
12: On a scale of 1 to 10, give this season a success rate, a grade, Bugsy. I mean, it sucked losing to the Flyers. Up till then, it was pretty good.
14: Yeah, I mean, I think that's where, you know, just the experience comes in. You have to go play those games to kind of really feel it and see it and see how you can adjust. And I think it was just a little late in the series when the Penguins are like, okay, hey, maybe we don't need to mix it up after all these whistles and do this. I think that they got away from the game that they had success during the season. And that's just the way you got to play in the playoffs, where I like to see them add a little more, you know, grit in there, sure. But, you know, I think the team in the playoffs, you don't have to punch back. You don't have to play that stuff. You choose not to. So, again, I think it was a great experience for the team. I think the overall success for me is just even adding the younger pieces that are already established and that are already kind of in this developmental plan as these guys are winning. So I think that's the biggest thing is what Mr. Dubas did during the season to bring in some of these other pieces that are long-term plays, it looks like, which is great.
12: You know, I thought of you during some of the after-the-whistle scrums, you and a couple other guys like Max, because you guys knew when to and when not to. You also kind of knew when to initiate, because you got to do a little bit of that. That's kind of an art form, isn't it?
14: It is. It's just kind of feeling where they're at. And usually, like, for me, you're always watching the goalies. So, like, if he's getting rattled, if you give him a little poke, obviously you're going to poke him more. So, I mean, it's just kind of that fun game you play. But when I remember... I was with Tampa. We're playing Boston in the Eastern Conference Finals. We knew Boston kind of got off on muscling us around and getting into all the fights, and we knew we probably couldn't match them up with them in that regard, you know, having Char and Lucic and all these guys. So, you know, coach is like, nobody says a word after the whistle. No one looks at anybody, no pushing. So we, like, totally try to, you know, take that part of the game out of it. I think that just shows you how there is those games inside the games, and now you're seeing, you know, I think the NHL is doing a better job of cutting down these scrums that aren't really doing anything. You know, everyone's just kind of like patty caking it. I think that's where all the old school guys are like, okay, just fight or then get out of there. So, you know, you can kind of mess it up a little bit to turn the temperature up and turn it down. And that's a fun part, I think, with hockey. You kind of have this, that chess mass in the mind as well. And that's where the intimidation, all that fun stuff comes into play. So, that's what makes the playoffs so great.
12: Which of the kids do you have the highest hopes for? Obviously, Kindle, an 18-year-old rookie. You were 24 when you made your debut, so my God, for a teenager. I like him, but which of the others do you think is going to have bigger impact as soon as next year?
14: I mean, I think Sollenberg, just being that big, I think they're calling him Elmers. You know, I think being that big and what I saw with the minutes he had, you know, I'm just thinking, okay, if he gets more ice time, would he be more dominant? Just some of the ways he's able to bring the puck to the net. And really, with that size, I mean, the defender is pretty much helpless, you know, once he gets that angle or inside shoulder. And Chinnikov as well. I mean, both those guys get me very excited for the possibility of them growing into more dominant players in the league.
12: Yeah, I like both of them. Chinnikov, I mean, I don't know if he's foolproof, but boy, he can shoot the puck. One guy I kind of think is a sleeper in a bottom six role is Avery Hayes. Because, you know, in terms of a guy who stirs the pot, I think the Penguins need a guy like that. I kind of like what he does in that regard.
14: Yeah, I mean, it brings me, I think of like a Barnaby-type guy.
12: Yep.
14: You know, you need a guy to kind of come in and provide that energy and jolt and toughness. And you look at Montreal, you know, Marty brought in Gallagher kind of at a key point in the series, he thought, for them. Because he knows what he's going to get, you know, front of the net, be hard to play against, as we talk about, you know, if it's going after the guys that aren't used to, like, you know, getting maybe yelled at or beaked. So he's a guy in a role, I think, on a team that's definitely needed.
12: Do you believe Morozov should be the number one goaltender next year? What's the best fit for him and Shilovs in that position with the Penguins next year?
14: Early to just kind of hand someone, you know, the keys or the reins. But I think, you know, with that battle, I think both them for development-wise is great. You know, and it's great knowing you have a great young goaltender and Shilov still a lot to prove. So I think that's a great tandem that could definitely, you know, work for the Penguins. It's nice to kind of know you have that goaltending coming here in the future, along with this impressive young talent as well on the team.
12: Yeah, I agree with you. I don't want to hand it to him. I want to kind of rotate, kind of feel it out, and hope he wins the number one job. But I got to get him in there some.
14: Yeah, no, I agree. I mean, the more experiences, same thing. I think his interviews seems very similar to Vasilevsky, being able to hear how he speaks and thinks. So that Russian mentality, you know, is very, I do my job, I stop the puck, I practice and train. So, like, those guys have already lived the game before it's actually happened. That's how much they train and focus and that preparation they put in. So it's exciting, I think. And that's where I think, as we talk about the successful season for the Penguins, I think in a lot of those areas, they see a lot of this great opportunity and depth at these kind of key positions, which should be exciting for Penguin fans.
12: Who's going to win the Cup? Who do you like out of who's left?
14: Oh, geez. Yeah, I was a little... it is just amazing to me how literally, like, that inch has added up in so many of these games and overtimes from the calls and just the, you know, puck going in or out. I mean, I'm still shocked Montreal won Game 7, I think, with, you know, two shots in the final period. So that's still throwing me a loop just because of how hockey works sometimes. But I would like to see the Wild get past Colorado. And, you know, no one, Carolina now is just keeps proving to all of us. They've just been the steady horse galloping, I feel like, all year in front of everybody and not getting much coverage for it. And they're looking pretty solid. I might just ride the Montreal belief, though, on this one with Marty coaching and those guys getting another opportunity and being that young, fun team. So they will go Montreal and Minnesota. In the finals.
12: That'd be exciting, that's for sure. Now, I want to talk a bit more about the foundation events, and I think it's great, and we've talked about this off the air, that your dad, OG Bugsy, is involved. Greg, who played for the Penguins, a great playmaker. That's got to make it even more special for you, this great work you guys are doing.
14: Yeah, I think having my dad, my brother here, we all obviously grew up and played hockey around here. I think it's really celebrating the city and bringing all these teams together. And really just embracing the hockey community in Pittsburgh. I think we all know how special and unique that brotherhood is. So to have this opportunity to give back in this way is just, it's just been very, just really just a truly blessing we feel. So again, it's just honoring those heroes in our community in Pittsburgh and showing what the game can do when we all come together. So we're very excited and thankful for Rivers. Q&Tel is another was a big sponsor we couldn't be doing a lot of this stuff without. So we're very excited for all these great partnerships and growth that we've had in the short few years that we got it going. So we're excited for the host again at Rivers, respecting, I think, just under 600 people. So we continue to grow. And that just shows, the support and love of this great city, and then using the game of hockey to honor our heroes. So we're very thankful for the opportunity and support.
12: You know, I don't know if I ever made this clear to you, but I covered your dad. My first job, I was 19 working for UPI covering the Penguins. Your dad was still playing. How old does that make me and him?
14: No, it's crazy to think about, because I know my oldest son is turning 18. And
12: yeah,
14: I mentioned he was our good luck charm in the 08 playoffs when he was born. So it's kind of like, I can't imagine when it gets that old.
12: Now, you got me and Corey Graves on stage for the gala, and thank you. I'm so happy to be a part of it. But am I going to get hit with a steel chair? This seems a little fishy. Two wrestling guys up there.
14: Yeah, anything can happen. I think that's the exciting part of our events. You never know. You got to keep your head on a swivel. Yes, very excited to have Corey there. And he had He has a great story too with his family and first responders. And even he was in Pittsburgh here getting the wrestling thing going. He was doing dispatch calls as a first responder. So it was pretty cool to him, the first responder community, and how he supports them and has done some of that. So it was very cool and exciting to have him be a part of it as well.
12: Bugsy, great stuff. Thank you for taking the time. And I can't wait for Wednesday and Friday. We'll see you there. Don't kill Eddie Mio or any goalie.
14: All right, we'll see. Have a good one.
12: All right, Bugsy, good stuff. That's Ryan Malone, the Malone Family Foundation, 4th Annual Black and Gold Breaking the Mold. We got the Heroes and Celebrity Game Wednesday at RMU Island Sports Center. You can stop down and check that out. How about Nick Bonino getting back on the ice? Dan Muse coaching in the game, going to be terrific. And then Friday, the gala at Rivers Casino. I'm going to be a part of that. Hosting a couple panels, Bugsy, Greg Malone, Corey Graves. It's going to be so fantastic. So, but right now it's time to ask Mark anything. 833-412-WXDX. That's 833-412-WXDX. And I'll tell you about today's. I usually don't indulge talk about anniversaries, but today's the 25th anniversary of a very special occurrence. That's up next on 105.9.
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2: 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As you know, when the Penguins wrap up, we wait a week and then go 3 till 6. That's in my contract because I'm old and need sleep. And we were kind of rearranging where all the segments go. We forgot, but we'll be more organized tomorrow, if not necessarily better. So call now and ask Mark anything, 833-412-WXDX. Adam Schefter reporting Aaron Rodgers was never in Pittsburgh this weekend. I never said he would be. In fact, I said pointedly that that was fiction, and it turned out to be just that. But if you want lack of credibility, I'm not the guy for you. I'm going to talk about Drew Aller and his performance at the Steelers rookie camp at the top of the hour. Right now, though, before we get to the calls for Ask Mark Anything, today is the 25th anniversary of the Penguins beating Buffalo in Game 7, second round of the playoffs, advancing to the conference final against New Jersey. And who scored the winning goal? Of all people, our buddy Darius Kasparaitis with the OT GWG in Game 7 against Dominik Hasek, of all people, at Buffalo. And it was quite a unique celebration. Kasper skated at full bore down the ice toward his own net, then dove. And then Andrew Ferentz piled on top of him and Alexei Morozov piled on top of them and everybody piled on top of them. It was the rarely seen human centipede celebration, and that was before the movie, so I can only assume that that celebration inspired that flick, which was just grotesque, by the way. You know who didn't join the human centipede, though? Mario Lemieux and Kevin Stevens, the two old guys. Ain't no way they were doing that. They just exulted on the bench after Kasper scored. A very big Penguin memory in Mario's comeback year. You'll recall he joined the team in December and the Penguins got all the way to the conference final before losing to New Jersey. I remember something about that series. John Madden, no relation, was kind of shadowing Mario. And at one point, Madden yelled for a pass when Mario had the puck, you know, kind of playing dirty. And after Mario turned the puck over, he really played dirty because he just slashed the bejesus out of Madden. Wow. And should have. That's just crap. To do that is just crap. Let's go to Max. Max, ask Mark anything.
4: What up, man?
2: What up, man?
4: Do you remember the movie Demolition Man?
2: Yeah, Wesley Snipes and Stallone, yeah.
4: They had a funny premise in there of a franchise war. Who won the franchise war? In the movie, it was Taco Bell.
2: Yeah, it was Taco Bell.
4: Who would win the franchise war today?
2: Depends. What kind of franchises are you talking about? You talking about just fast food?
4: Yes, sir.
2: That's a good question. Given the current state of fast food, because I wouldn't say it's in decline, but I wouldn't say it's at a high point either. Are you talking about quality or just who's biggest?
4: Well, in the movie, I thought it was hilarious because Taco Bell's horrible even back in the 90s when it was.
2: Oh, no, I don't mind Taco Bell. I think most Mexican restaurants are such that if you're going to have Mexican, you might as well go to Taco Bell. The only difference is in the seating and presentation. I mean, there's some, like, I like El Campesino. I like Don Pablo, but mostly it's the same thing. I would say based on
4: maybe the big four or five.
2: I would say based on who's biggest, Wendy's would win, wouldn't you think?
4: I'm an Arby's man, to be honest with you.
2: No. I like Arby's better. The food.
4: Yep.
2: But don't you feel like Wendy's is the dominant fast food franchise right now? Maybe. No, you know what? I'm going with McDonald's because Brian Cox.

0: is the next Montana to Rice. So everything happened at that rookie camp. To me, it's a good thing because Aller got started. And still no sign of Aaron Rodgers. It has me numb. So, hey, idiots who are rooting against Drew Aller, you're going to be wrong. I'm going to be right. And guess what?
1: You just made the list.

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Yeah, the Drew Aller thing, you know, you had people, including some media guys, going on Twitter. They showed the video, said, look how clumsy his footwork is. But then DiNucci tweets right away. He's executing the drill exactly as required. The first step's supposed to be exaggerated to set up your rhythm in a game situation. Why do people want him to fail? I don't. I want him to succeed. I know he's gonna. I know he's the next big thing. I know he saves the Steelers. I know it. And if I'm not right about that, well, at least I didn't fictionalize Rodgers being in town this weekend. So that's something. We've been talking about the NHL playoffs some. The final got to be Carolina versus Colorado, although Ryan Malone predicted Montreal versus Minnesota. And Minnesota could derail Colorado in that series. Got to win game four. Got to get it back to even. Buffalo and Montreal are going to wear each other out. That is a fast series so far. And Carolina's already won their series, swept the Flyers, which is great. St. Fredericton's day was Saturday when Carolina won game four in overtime. St. Fredericton's day is the holiday that marks the day each year when the Flyers cannot win the Stanley Cup, this time for a 51st straight year. I did celebrate, but it's a bit muted because the Flyers did beat the Penguins. But like I said, 51 years without a cup, that's great. And the Penguins have five cups to Philadelphia's two, which is also great. Carolina is a juggernaut in not even getting a ton of scoring from the top line. Svechnikov has one goal. I guess he can't make Svech happen. Get it? Seth Jarvis only has one goal, but Stankoven has seven. Aho has three, and I guarantee he smells great. And the Hurricanes have allowed just 10 goals in eight playoff games, have never allowed more than two goals in any one game, and that is a recipe for winning in the playoffs. My official rooting interest, even though the Canadians are my mistress team, I'm rooting for Stalzy to win a cup at 37 after he first won one at 20 with the Penguins. That'd be absolutely terrific. Now, the Flyers will legit contend again before the Penguins do. The Penguins are still a nostalgia act. We may have that confirmed tomorrow when Dubas talks to the media. And, you know, if he has news on Malkin, I bet it's that Malkin's staying. And if that's the case, I will be okay with that. I really will be okay with that. I also have my eyes wide open. If anybody wants to make a case for Malkin staying or going, I'd love to hear it in the sometime during the rest of the show, 833-412-WXDX. I wanted to trade Malkin in 2013. It's a good thing they didn't. I also wanted to trade him in 2018 after the Penguins lost to the Capitals in the second round, thereby denying a chance for a third straight cup. If you had traded Malkin then, you would probably have Barkov and Guentzel on the team right now. But hey, everybody just loves Gino, and I do too. But I wish they had Barkov and Malkin. Pirates lost 2 out of 3 at San Francisco, needed to do better. Pirates lost that game yesterday in extra innings, needed to win that game. What else do we got? I loved talking about that human centipede celebration, 25th anniversary of Kasper scoring on Hasek. Penguins eliminate the Sabres of Mario's comeback year. Oh, I remember that like it was yesterday. I was so, so happy. You know, I made too many notes because the show's shorter. It is amazing how many people want Aller to fail. I want to get back to that for a second. And how many think Aller versus Howard is an even competition? It's not. It just isn't.

0: defense. It's third round versus sixth round. It's all the tools against weak arm. But people want Aller to fail. Like I just talked about with that video that got posted. Why do you want Aller to fail? Like I said, it's the Pitt thing. It's letting Penn State down. But let Aller do his thing. Let McCarthy do his thing. It's going to work out. I'm telling you, it's going to work out. Let's go to Donna in New Brighton. Donna, you're on with Double M.
1: All right, Double M. I just had two stupid questions. Well, one's a good question. One's a weird one. How come on TV they always say it's the Premier League, but you always call it the Premier?
0: No, it is the Prem. Well, I don't know. I think it can go either way. I think if it had an E on the end, it would be Premier, but I think Premier is proper with no E on the end.
1: Oh, okay. Just wondering. The other thing is, how's your cat? You haven't mentioned it.
0: You know what? I'm worried about her. She's been real coughy lately. I don't know if it's the weather changing. She's been real coughy. And she's been chronically real coughy. And she coughed up a hairball the other day, too. And I hope she's okay. But let me tell you something. There is no getting her to the vet. There is no getting her to the vet. She fights like a Wolverine. If she suspects you want her. No, it's actually not funny at this point, Donna. If she even suspects anything's up, she will. I've had her claw me on my forearm to the point where I probably should have got a couple stitches.
1: Wow.
0: And you know what's sad about that? I hate to put it this way, but if she ever does let me take her, it'll probably be something so bad it's too late.
1: Aww.
0: But I always tell people, you need to take her to the vet. You try to take her.
1: I understand. I've had cats that
0: way. You know the one thing I should try is throw in the towel on her and make her into a burrito, but she dodges the freaking towel. What can I tell you? Thank you for the call, Donna. We come back, we'll talk a little more Bucco baseball. Because I thought the Pirates at one time could contend for the division because I didn't think the NL Central would be that good. I'm not sure it is that good, but I know the Cubs are, and that's not good. 105.9.
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13: It's disgusting that all people want to talk about is the quarterback situation. Where's Rodgers? How'd Aller do at rookie camp? And I am interested in Aller. I'm not at all interested in Grandpa Game Manager. But you do understand that the best it's going to lead to is 10-7 again and no playoff win again. You do understand what the ceiling is, which is why I don't get your interest in, admittedly, the main issue of the road to that happening, but that is what's going to happen, and I don't get it. I'm dumbfounded. It is all the B-team talks about, period, is the quarterback situation. A lot of lying about it, but yeah, they talk about it, and I just don't get it, but I don't do it. I do it too much for my liking, and I do it 10% of what they do. The story is what happens with Malkin and the Penguins this summer. Dubas going to talk tomorrow. We'll see what he says. I'll be there at noon out in Cranberry at the Penguins practice facility. And the Pirates. Pirates lost 2 out of 3 at San Francisco. They should have done better. Lost yesterday in extra innings. Should have done better. And the Cubs are a problem. The Chicago Cubs are in first place in NL Central, and they have 2 10-game winning streaks already this year. The season's only 1/4 finished, and they've already had 2 winning streaks of 10 games. I'd hate to have it narrowed down to wild card or bust by July 4th, but that might well happen. It might have already happened. Can the Cubs maintain it? I don't know. That Hap kid from Lebo, he's got 9 home runs. They do hit home runs. That Imanaga is pitching like an ace. Their staff doesn't have Skeens, but Imanaga's close enough, and it's deeper probably. Maybe not. And if the Pirates would get a wild card, you'd be happy. Me too. But the ironic thing would be when the wild card round was only 1 game. 2 wild cards, 1 game to get to the playoffs proper. I love that. You had game 7 right away to open the playoffs. But when it was 1 game, the Pirates got beat twice in a row by that guy. The pitcher, the ace. Bumgarner in 14, and then Jake Arrieta in 15. Didn't score a run in either game. And now the Pirates got that guy, they'd be set up to win single elimination wild card. But the wild card's best of three. And best of three is where an ace is the least useful, I think. Because single game, I mean, duh. Best of five, he could pitch twice. Best of three, he can only pitch once. So that may be ironic, but then again, I'm not quite sure, never have been, what exactly irony means. The Pirates are just good enough to create interesting debate. You can check out my column at triblive.com. Like, I've mooted trading a starting pitcher for third baseman, even as Nick Gonzalez is hitting 320, just under, whatever. No power, but, you know, he's doing good. And good on him, good on Nick Gonzalez, but can he keep it up? I doubt it. Never has before. Then again, you can have that one career that's an outlier, like Anthony Mantha for the Penguins this year, like Freddy Sanchez winning the batting title for the Pirates in 06. But I do doubt it. Nick Gonzalez is 26, almost 27, and by then, you are what you are. Unless he has that career year, that outlier. But that's not how I'd bet. The guys who have hurt the Pirates the most so far are Cruz and Reynolds. Look at O'Neill Cruz. You were talking MVP a month ago, and then a month later, his average has dropped by 100 points inside that time. And now Reynolds has no home runs in 25 games. Excuse me, one. Babe Ruth there. One home run in 25 games. I think the guys who were hurting the Pirates most are the established guys. Cruz and Reynolds, not to mention their yakety sacks in the outfield. I look at the Pirates and I still see a team that just misses the playoffs. I do. Would that be a crime? Yeah, with Skeens, and to be wasting a third straight year of Skeens. But what can they do to improve? I wrote about that in my column. My column today for the Trib was kind of like a state of the Pirates after one quarter of the season. And, I mean, you could bench Ozuna, and I might, or use him very selectively against lefties at DH. Otherwise, rotate DH between Cruz and Reynolds. Make Mangum a regular in center field, because that would not certainly perfect your outfield defense, but it would shore it up as long as he could run foul pole to foul pole. Like, look at that loss against San Fran. Ryan O'Hearn botched a couple plays in the last inning. But he's a first baseman. He's a first baseman, but among those three, here's your best defensive outfielder. But he's a first baseman. So I find it hard to blame him for those plays. Although, well, the one play, he botched that double. But then at the end, they hit that single to right field, and the guy didn't break from third base, and he could have been thrown out, forced play at home, 9-2. A little bit of Sean Casey. Sean joins us tomorrow. Would have been reminiscent of when he got thrown out 7-3. But I'm not going to blame O'Hearn for that. A guy hits a single to right field with the bases loaded, the game's over. So, I don't know. I mean, I don't think the Pirates can improve a lot. And I think people are assuming Jared Jones is going to come back like he had been. That's an awful big assumption. If I got the right offer for Jared Jones, I'd trade him. I'd figure, okay, within a couple of years, Seth Hernandez becomes at least him, maybe better. And I would trade Jones for somebody that could help me now. That's the trade I would make. Not Keller, because Keller's doing great, even though he does traditionally collapse in the second half of the season. So that is great Pirate talk. You might not think so, but it was. I got to talk about this. Bobby Cox passed away. Managed the Atlanta Braves for 25 years. Won 14 straight division titles. Only won the one World Series. He should have won more. He had them great pitchers, Maddox, Glavin, Smoltz, etc. Even Steve Avery, that young kid, had a couple great years in that period. But Cox, here's what I love about Bobby Cox. He got ejected 161 times. 161. That's one game shy of a full season. And he would get so mad. Like Earl Weaver dipped in Billy Martin mad. Like Leland did sometimes only matter. It was great theater. Donnie Kelly, he does okay. He manages totally according to analytics, like when he pulled Bubba after only 80 pitches yesterday, like when he doesn't play Lau against left-handed pitchers, although devil's advocate, Lau has to get rest sometimes. But what if the Pirates had a truly elite manager? Like Francona, who we pretended the Pirates could have got, him being from New Brighton at all. But he's at Cincinnati instead, and to be full disclosure, the Reds did just lose 8 straight. All right, we got a little Penguins talk coming up next. Dubas talks to the media tomorrow. What will he say? What do you think? 833-412-WXDX.
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2: I've been hitting Awaken 180 really hard. Like, I don't observe it when I travel, so I ate often for Lauderdale. Although I only had one bad meal. I went to my first buffet in literally 10 or 15 years because they had prime rib, and I tried to convince myself I would just have the prime rib and salad and vegetables, but I had a couple desserts, too. A little chicken, too. That's not bad, but other than that, I just ate protein and vegetables. Only gained like a pound back, and now I've lost like 7 pounds this week because Awaken 180 definitely works. But in a couple weeks, I'm going to Atlantic City, 10 days to be exact. Chef Vola, cannot wait. And I won't hold back. Well, I'm going twice because I'm there for 4 days. Wow. I yesterday was Mother's Day. I don't know if anybody saw. I posted a photo of myself and my mom from when I was very young, just like I think 4 or 5 years old, me sitting on her lap. You know, I still miss her every day. Went to Monticello's last night on Babcock, where I used to take her frequently for Mother's Day. So that was a good time. You know what I become addicted to? And I'm ashamed to admit this. I become addicted to Starbucks. I used to not be. I still like Dunkin' Donuts coffee, even like Get-Go coffee. But I got to tell you, the decaf Americano, if somebody drinks decaf, that's the best decaf coffee I've ever had, the best taste by far. And, you know, you'll wait in the line, whether it's inside or at the drive-thru, but I have become late in life a Starbucks convert. And might I add, a convert to coffee late in life. I didn't drink any coffee till I was like, I don't know, late 30s, maybe even 40. And for a while, drank caffeine out the yin-yang. Now I do decaf. I still have some caffeine. If I can't get decaffeinated, I'm not a fanatic about it. But yeah, so I become a Starbucks guy. We covered a lot of ground today, I guess. If not, who cares? But I'll tell you, a TV series I'm looking forward to watching. I saw the first episode on Vice. It's called Soccer's American Dream, with the World Cup coming here this summer. And it's the history of soccer, very, very quickly told. Like, the first episode covered from the beginning of the North American Soccer League, which was like 1968. That's the predecessor to MLS. And then it folded, I want to say, in 84. And then there's about 5 minutes on Major Indoor Soccer League, the Pittsburgh Spirit, which I worked with and covered, too. And it had a couple Spirit highlights. One, they were talking about the gimmickry of indoor soccer, and they showed the Spirit's Hot Legs entrance. They had a promotion called Hot Legs after the Rod Stewart song, and they would come out through this neon tunnel to that song. So they showed that intro, and then they showed a fight between Paul Child of the Spirit, who I think listens to this show frequently, and Peter Miller from Cleveland, and Shieldsy beat the crap out of him and then kicked him for good measure. Those were the days, I guess. So, yeah, check that out. Soccer's American Dream on Vice. I think the second episode comes out tomorrow. I got people on Twitter giving me crap. Well, the Flyers beat the Penguins. You can't be happy they lost. I'm always happy when they lose. And especially happy we had the double sweep. Sixers get swept like the day after the Flyers get swept. A bad day in Philadelphia. The Carolina Hurricanes social media, they do stuff I wouldn't. I wouldn't, like, rub it in if I were a team's official social media, because I can come back to haunt you. But the guy who does the Hurricanes just sticking it to the Flyers. And I'm told that he's a Pittsburgh native. Or she. I don't know he or she, but that's what I'm told. I'm going to look into that. But there was one. They showed this delicious-looking picture of a Philly cheesesteak right after the sweep was completed. And the caption was, "Hey, Philly, do you want that with or without tears?" You got to love it. Up next, going to talk to Tim Benz from The Trib. I'm Mark Madden, 105.9 The X.
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13: The Bucko talk continues. Let's talk now to Tim Benz of The Trib.
14: What'd you make of how that game ended?
15: It's a game they need to win. The way you make the playoffs is to beat the bad teams mercilessly. And they needed that win. It's easy to see that as the kind of win that could haunt them if they just miss a wild card at season's end. And that's not the only loss of its type so far this season. They've lost, boy, I could think of four or five games where I feel they should have won. And put those games in the W column, and they're right on top of the Cubs, who have already had two 10-game winning streaks and might be the kind of team that can run away with the division. So I thought it was not a soul-crushing loss. I don't know if you have those in May, but potentially a damaging one.
14: It is funny, isn't it? Like, when they lose, they tend to lose in the most dramatic fashion possible. They always give you something to talk about all day after a loss. They never just lose 6-5. It's always something cataclysmic in how they lose.
15: Yeah, and I did a State of the Pirates column that'll go up any minute on TribLive.com. And I don't see what fixes are there. I think they are what they are, which is a borderline playoff team. They just make it or they just miss it. I mean, they could rearrange their bullpen. I think there's talent there that has yet to be realized. I definitely would bench Ozuna and use DH to rotate guys, especially Cruz and Reynolds, and get Mangum in the outfield for defense. But other than that, what can you really change? Maybe Jared Jones comes back, but after elbow surgery, there's no guarantee what he'll be.
14: You want him to be the bulk guy and replace Majinski in that role?
15: You see, that's a tough call because I think Majinski's done just fine. I might experiment with Jones later in the bullpen.
14: I mean, I think he profiles great as a closer. He doesn't seem to agree with that assessment. I don't think the team does yet. I still think the team values him as a starter more.
15: That's what's wrong with this team. This team always looks, okay, what's best for this guy in the long run? They need to look at what's best for us to win right now. And what's best for them to win right now is, I think, Jones in a role later in the game in the bullpen.
14: Yeah, I don't know if he's a later inning guy yet. I think he's more of a bridge guy now coming back from that injury. And if he accepts it and he excels in it, then maybe you can put him in a later inning, higher leverage role. I don't know how he's going to react to something like that if that's the case. But
15: yeah, why do I care about how he reacts?
14: Because if he doesn't pitch well because he's sulky, then you're defeating the purpose.
15: Then he's defeating his career.
14: That's fine, too.
15: Yeah. So yeah. I would just say, okay, here's what you do. Do it. And if you don't, good luck in a journeyman's role bouncing around the league.
14: Well, they want
15: to you'll be staking your claim to a guy who doesn't do what it takes.
14: All right. Well, let me try to meet you in the middle on this then. All right. So if he comes back and they try to make him a starter, but he's not ready yet in terms of the inning output, what if they like kind of make him his own opener, for lack of a better phrase? Like he just goes three.
15: They can do whatever they want. I just think they need to look for ways to win, at long last win. Like pulling Chandler yesterday because of pitch count, like after 80 when he was dealing, finally. I mean, they don't even need a manager, Tim. Don Kelly's not the manager. He manages by the dictum of the analytics. He's not the manager. They need a real manager, and that ain't Kelly's fault. But I quote again, I loved when Hurdle was the manager because back when the Pirates were coming on in the early 2010s, he understood that they had to get a cushion. They had to get out in front, and he managed April and May like it was a sprint. Now, that didn't get him nowhere until 2013, but it taught him some stuff along the way, and it made him compete harder.
14: You know, the way that they lost that game yesterday is going to be talked about because of how things went awry in the outfield with O'Hearn late in the game. But I'm with you. I think the Chandler thing is probably going to be blown over too much because there was so much talk about him not being able to control the ball and walking too many guys after his last start. He only walked one guy yesterday. He had a low pitch count. Let him keep going.
15: Yeah, absolutely. And as far as O'Hearn goes, he's a first baseman playing in the outfield.
14: They don't have outfielders defensively. You're right.
15: Yeah. I can't. I mean, he's their best outfielder defensively, and he's really a first baseman. It is a flawed team in the composition.
14: You know, his mistake was the play before the last play along the right field line where he botched the fly ball. The thing that happened at the end of the game was as much the result of the runner screwing up and then, by extension, O'Hearn screwing up.
15: Yeah, no, I don't. The thing at the end was just a comedy moment. You know, he almost got thrown out on a forced play 9-2.
14: Right. Yes, exactly.
15: But yeah, the one he botched was the one down the right field line. That lost the game.
14: Mark, what's Kyle Dubas going to say about getting Malkin tomorrow?
15: I don't know. I mean, I bet he kicks the can. If you made me bet, I bet he kicks the can down the road saying they're still talking to Geno's people, blah, blah, blah. That's okay. My bet.
14: So
15: even though there's no reason for that.
14: So basically,
15: like, he wants to come back. So the club either knows or it doesn't.
14: Your opinion is they should let him go. Your opinion is that Dubas will probably keep him. And your opinion is he's going to give us no indication tomorrow, one way or the other.
15: Well, I don't know what he's going to do tomorrow. I don't know what he's going to do, period. As far as what I'd do, I'd keep him and grit my teeth and know it's the wrong move.
14: Yeah, I mean, I guess that's where you've stood on this for a while because I don't think it's the right move to keep him.
15: Tim, there's no way to not keep him. The fans will be mad. The captain will be mad. The room will be mad. The owners will look bad. There's no way to not keep him. Absolutely no way.
14: But does this is, I'll kind of go back to a point that you usually retreat to when it comes to Sid. Sid, he could pout about it and be upset about it, but he's not going to not sign an extension because he doesn't want to leave, right?
15: Yeah, Tim, the dressing room will be poisoned all year. They went on strike for a couple weeks when they traded Gensel in 24, went 1-win, 7 losses on either side of it. It will be 10 times as bad here. There is no good to be had by letting him go.
14: Even if they let him go and spend and go get a Robertson or something like that?
15: I don't know. I mean, I'm just looking at this in a vacuum. No, actually, if I looked at it in a vacuum, you'd let him go.
14: Yeah, the vacuum is what's best for the team. The vacuum is what's the hockey decision.
15: But here's the thing. It's not so much best for the team that you could just wreak havoc to do it.
14: Like I wrote last week, you know, the decision to either keep Malkin or let him go from a Kyle Dubas perspective is you got to be honest with yourself. And what are you going to do with the cap room? And what are you going to do with the roster spot? Are you going to go out and make moves and use some of these draft choices that you have next year?
15: See, that's another myth. The only way to improve this team greatly immediately is to trade draft picks for younger NHL-ready players, and that's easier said than done. You did it with Chinnikov. You might have done it with Soderblom, but again, easier said than done. And as far as all the cap space, look at who's available in unrestricted free agency, and you tell me how to spend the cap space.
14: No, maybe it'd be trades.
15: Maybe the second line could be Giroux, Patrick Kane, and Malkin.
14: Well, oh, God. That'd be great if Gino wound up in Philadelphia and Giroux wound up here.
15: Available in unrestricted free agency.
14: No, there's nobody available in free. You would have to do it through either restricted free agency or trades.
15: But restricted free agents, there's compensation. If you signed Jason Robertson for what he's going to get, you would have to give up 4 first-round draft picks. 4.
14: Yeah, you'd have to work out basically a trade and sign for a lesser number is what you'd have to
15: do. And Tim, what complicates this even more is that there are X amount of people who legitimately think you owe it to these 3 guys to try to win now, even at the expense of mangling your future for a decade. You owe it to these guys. And one of those guys, I would guess, is Sid's agent.
14: It's still not going to affect what Sid does, though, right? You still think he's signing an extension.
15: I don't know.
14: I think he's signing an extension.
15: Do I think he's ever going to leave? No. Do I think a lot will be said and done before he signs that extension? Yes.
14: It's a lot of news for not a lot of news for Aaron Rodgers this weekend over Steelers rookie minicamp. How do you think that played out? What was your perspective on it?
15: The whole thing's a joke. The whole thing's a joke. It makes the owner look like a doofus. It makes the logo look weak. The whole thing's a joke. There's no other way to put it other than the whole thing's a joke. And what's going to make it even worse is when all the Steeler media stooges say, they knew he was coming. This is no big deal. All is well. Remain calm. It's a joke.
14: Yeah, every other team knows who their quarterback is, basically, except for the Steelers.
15: And every other team knows their entire quarterback depth chart. If Rodgers does come in, the Steelers aren't even sure who their backup is.
14: They're not sure who the starter is. Are you sure they're going to go with Mason? You sure they're going to go with Howard?
15: No. I said if Rodgers does come in.
14: If Rodgers does come in, yeah. If he doesn't come in, then I don't know what they're doing. I think, you know, the more and more we get away from when McCarthy first got here and was pumping up Howard, it's pretty clear they've been pumping up Howard just in case Rodgers didn't come. I mean, their actions speak louder than their words. They went out and got Drew Aller. I don't care how excited people are now about him. And boy, they created a monster there, didn't they?
15: What, with Aller?
14: No, Howard.
15: No, Howard's a joke, too. He's a 6th-round pick with a weak arm. He's never going to start a game in the league unless extreme injury circumstance dictates. Aller is a guy who might be it. Probably not. He's a 3rd-round pick. He had a bad year, but he might be it. McCarthy worked with him uninterrupted, only quarterback at rookie camp. I like that. But there's so many people who want him to fail. We talked about that on the podcast. You got the Pitt twits because their guy was crap, and you got the Penn State people who feel that Aller let them down this past season. And then you got people, the analysis, like the people who just don't know at all about football. Well, he looked clumsy in his drop in rookie camp. And then, like, 2 quarterbacks, Chase Daniels and Ben DiNucci, chime in. No, the first drop step in a drill is supposed to be exaggerated to lead you to getting rhythm in that regard when you have game reps. It's exactly what you do. But people want Aller to fail. And like, with most, see, that's why a solo talk show, as I'm sure you'd agree, works better than a duo, because the duo is going to set up conflict they don't necessarily believe in. And that's why all the shows with more than one person is no Aller, no Howard, no Rodgers, no this, no that, no battle. And who knows what they really think? Better still, who cares?
14: It was ironic, to underscore your point, that Ben DiNucci, the former Pitt guy, the Pine Richland guy, jumps up in favor of Drew Aller, the Penn State guy, when everybody's ripping him after 3 seconds of video that was posted from day one of rookie minicamp. Even if it wasn't the case, Mark, which you said, and DiNucci is saying the same thing, that he's doing what he's taught to be doing. Even if you just looked at him and said his footwork is crappy, it's day one of rookie minicamp, and everybody knows his footwork is crappy. That's why he struggled
15: That's why what we're seeing is encouraging. McCarthy's trying to reinvent his footwork, trying to make him improve. It's actual coaching. These people just wanted him to come in after a broken ankle in a bad season at Penn State and be Carnation Instant quarterback. He has the tools. Let McCarthy build in the toolbox. But again, it's these scripted battles.
14: The funny thing is, Mark, you know, and I wrote about this today at Trib Live, Aller's getting a ton of attention. Ihonachor's the number one pick. You've got the hometown hero thing with the kid from Navy and Eli Heidenreich. And then you got Jennings Dunker. What do you call him again?
15: Redneck Rednecky, the redneck comedian, the Dana Carvey character. Come and get some.
14: And you got him. So no one's talking about the most important rookie, and that's Jeremy Bernard. He's the guy who's got the greatest, he's got the clearest path to play, and he's got the greatest opportunity to make an impact in a three wide receiver system like McCarthy likes to run.
15: I think Ihonachor is pretty important as well.
14: Well, no, it's not that. No, I'm talking about right now for this year. I don't know if Ihonachor is going to start game one.
15: It's going to be Fatano at left tackle, don't you? And if Jones is healthy, it might be Fatano at left guard. And here's the thing. If Rodgers wasn't coming back as the 42-year-old win now guy, then I could understand the shuffling at the offensive line because you're looking to get it right for the long run. But if Rodgers is the quarterback, you should be doing nothing but looking to get it right for right now.
14: All right, Mark, we've got a couple other things that I want to get to before we get some comments.
15: And by the way, my starting left guard would be Redneck Rednecky. Come and get some.
14: Did you bet on the Edzo horse?
15: Yeah, but I bet so much I didn't win much.
14: Oh, you like did a big box or something?
15: I did all his boxes, but yeah, I showed a profit.
14: You did? All right, you turned a profit. That's good. Now,
15: Yeah.
14: The winning horse isn't running in the Preakness, though, right?
15: I don't know. Is he? I don't. Once the Derby's over, I really stop caring if the same horse that wins the Derby doesn't win the Preakness, because then there's no Triple Crown. And if he's not running in the Preakness, then I don't care. I barely care, except Edzo helps me win every year.
13: Drew Aller is the man. Mike McCarthy is the man. Everybody else needs to get out of the way. That includes you, Grandpa Game Manager. Good talk. See you out there. I'm Mark Madden. I'm right about this. 105.9 The X.
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Yes, of course. Good evening. It's Stacey with you. I'm going to 590X and music from here on out. We'll get things started, remind you about giveaways this week, and get to a local band shortly after 7 o'clock. A little four-chord music festival special. 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

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So Knocked Loose and Pierce the Veil, big headliners. 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Good luck. 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

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Now today, May 11th, is National Eat What You Want Day. I don't think that includes mothballs and shards of glass, but hey, wherever you want to take it.

Return to Dust, their new one, Bored, 105.9 The X. It's Stacey with you. I hope everybody had a good Mother's Day. Ended up being a dope weekend, super beautiful. I thought it was supposed to be rainy. Ended up with two really sunny days. And I ended up using my mom voice before 10 a.m. on Sunday. It kills me.

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1: 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In recognition of Mental Health Awareness Month, I'm bringing over a decade of my own experience in the mental health field and conversations with so many incredible guests. Mr. Ryan Clark, we don't realize we are in possession of the thing. Life becomes about wins and losses. 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

got our Edge of the X band, where shortly after 7 o'clock, we're able to get to a local band or artist here in the Berg. And Four Chord Music Festival, alumni, and the dude that fronts this band, like, helps to put this lineup all together, Rishi. Now, Eternal Boy, no strangers to us at the X, and they are going to be playing on that Saturday, September 26th. FNB Stadium. Get there on time to catch these guys. Eternal Boy, tried and true, it's Party Foul.

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Weezer kind of brought back a little bit more of a rock sound. Back to the Shack and Best Coast, who Bethany Cosentino was part of, was on Edge of the X, and I first started on the air back in 2014. Isn't that precious? Weezer, Bethany Cosentino, let's go away.

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That's the best way of putting it. May 27th, we do get the Toadies. And no, bunch of us are going to be there. 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

It's a perfect 2.5 minutes. Opening track of Dirk, you're welcome. And Stacey hanging with you. Now, Evanescence, they have a new record coming out July 5th. Strike that, June 5th. Even sooner than the radio DJ just said. So June 5th, and they're only their sixth studio album. Is that surprising to you? Since 2003, only six studio albums. Afterlife, that one's going to be on here.

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But also be on the lookout for a phone call. Sorry, millennials, you'll have to answer your phone. They'll call you to let you know that you're a winner.

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It's at FNB Stadium, around Station Square, right? 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And if you want to win tickets, The Woody Show has those all this week at

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